0: for inviting us into your morning, whether you're making lunches, heading to work, or enjoying a quieter start to the day. Our prayer is that you'll be encouraged, refreshed, and reminded of God's faithfulness through the music and messages you hear today.
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1: Very few people set goals. Even fewer write them down. Hi, I'm Warwick Marsh from Dads for Kids. Only 2-3% of the population actively practice goal setting. Those who do have thought about where they want to go in life and have also worked out a plan of how to get there. What's that got to do with fatherhood? Well, fathers who want to go to the next level as dads must begin to plan for success. Fathers must begin to develop a life plan that not only includes career and material goals, but also integrates these important goals with family and fatherhood goals. Working out your own set of values is a key part of this process. It is only when we have worked out our values and what is truly valuable to us that we can then prioritize. Take some time to set your goals for life and for your direction as a father. You'll never regret the time it takes. For more ideas on being a great dad, go to fatherhood.org.au.
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Good morning, Gavin here, and whatever today holds for you, we're glad you've chosen to start your day with us. Grab your coffee, enjoy your breakfast, and take a few moments to connect with God before the busyness begins. A good start can make all the difference. We've got uplifting music and positive encouragement coming your way right here.

0: 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The joy of the Lord is your strength. Real joy isn't based on circumstances. 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

0: Good morning. There's something special about the first moments of the day. Before the distractions arrive, before the demands begin, we have an opportunity to set our hearts in the right direction. So let's start this day with gratitude, faith, and expectation.
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2: I love the movie Get Smart, starring Steve Carell and Anne Hathaway. It gets me laughing every time how Agent 86 never seems to learn. In some ways, we're getting

0: 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One day, when my wife was sick, I decided to make mashed potatoes for her. You see, I was smart. I knew how to make mashed potatoes, but I wanted to make it special. So I added custard to the mashed potatoes, and my wife hated it and got upset with me, and that's never wise. 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We're all bombarded by knowledge, but are we getting wise? The Bible invites us to get wise, and it tells us that true wisdom begins when you start respecting who God is.
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2: In this bulletin, the PM to attend the UN General Assembly and a new study focusing on brain injuries. With the details, I'm Naomi Millam. The Prime Minister will use his visit to New York for the UN General Assembly to push for international rules on AI. Anthony Albanese has urged the United States and China to consider regulating the technology's use, despite pushback from US President Donald Trump. Former White House advisor Tony Schafer has told Channel 9, Mr. Albanese will need to present a realistic case to these world powers.
3: I think Australia could do well to define what they want to achieve and then present that as their goal. I don't know if he's going to do that, but to have clear goals and objectives in mind and state them clearly, he would do well to help establish Australia as a leader.
2: Mr. Albanese has also launched Australia's campaign for a two-year term on the United Nations Security Council. Consultation on a mandatory recycling scheme for solar panels in New South Wales is underway. Chris McCarthy explains.
4: The state government has opened consultation on the scheme, which they hope will drive investment and jobs as well as reduce waste. New South Wales currently leads the nation in uptake of the technology with more than 1.18 million rooftop solar systems in the state. But those systems generate around 14,000 tonnes of waste a year, which is expected to grow to 89,000 by 2045.
2: Chris McCarthy reporting. Queensland is in for a hot and dry start to the week, with temperatures up to 10 degrees above average in some inland areas. It's forecast to reach 34 degrees in Ipswich and up to 36 at Gatton. A red light therapy is showing promising results in helping those with repeated traumatic brain injuries. Former American college footballer Dr. Larry Carr has been diagnosed with suspected CTE and is helping research ways to improve cognitive performance.
5: Results are very consistent across all age groups, improve cognitive, improved emotion, improved PTSD. We've looked at first responders. We've looked at ex-college or ex-athletes. We've looked at current football players, which was really, that was a groundbreaking study.
2: Dr. Carr has been working with other experts, conducting 7 studies in as many years. An Italian missionary who spent more than 2 years chained and threatened with death by Islamist extremists in the African nation of Niger has revealed the greatest battle of his captivity was resisting the temptation to hate his captors. Father Pierre Luigi Micali said the ordeal transformed his understanding of faith, peace and forgiveness. His experience is similar to that of American missionary Jeff Woodkey, who was held captive in the same region for nearly 7 years. And male teenagers now outnumber females in church youth groups across the US, according to Barna Research. It surveyed 1,500 teens aged 13 to 18 for its report titled Reimagining Ministry for Gen Alpha. 57% of self-identified Christians attended a youth group. Teenage girls were more likely to be religiously unaffiliated. After a top 2 finish, the Warriors have gone out the back door in the NRL finals, beaten by Newcastle 12-10 in their semi-final. 50,000 fans at Eden Park were left furious with 3 refereeing calls going against them as the Wars chased the game in the dying stages. Coach Andrew Webster says they had plenty of chances to win it, but he did feel they were hard done by.
6: Yeah, it's frustrating. I thought they were trying to find ways to take it off us.
2: The preliminary finals kick off this Friday night. That's the latest Vision National News. I'm Naomi Millam.
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7: Good morning. Gavin here. Before the day gets too busy, can I encourage you to take a moment and thank God for another day? Sometimes the simplest prayers are the most powerful. Grab your coffee, settle in, and let's enjoy the morning together.
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1: You know, it probably sounds a bit weird, but I reckon suffering's vastly underestimated. Now, before you call me a lunatic, or am I too late? But hear me out. In our Western world, we reach for a pill at the slightest sign of pain. Whether it's physical or emotional, the pain's actually trying to tell us something important. And mostly we don't want healing, just relief. I was in some powerful discomfort recently when I read the story of a guy being sued for $1 million. He was also awake, middle of the night, panicking, heart-thumping routine really going on, but he hit on a unique idea. He decided to list all the advantages of being sued for $1 million, and he came up with over 50. Crisis is opportunity. When you're in deep emotional distress, it's near impossible to see your way out. Been there a few times too many? But there is something bigger going on. Jesus got a heap of grief for saying he'd come to bring hope to those who were battered and crushed by circumstances. It wasn't for nothing.
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I really do enjoy getting up, putting the coffee on, and preparing myself for the day ahead, not just physically, but spiritually as well. 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That's why I love spending these mornings together with you.

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0: Good morning. 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Whatever your morning routine looks like, thanks for inviting me into it. My hope is that you'll be encouraged, refreshed, and inspired before you head into the rest of your day.
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0: Hi, good morning. Coffee wakes up the body, breakfast fuels the day, but spending time with God strengthens the soul. We hope these moments each morning help you connect with what really matters and prepare you for whatever lies ahead.
1: Charles Schulz, in his cartoon strip titled Peanuts, did a cute story featuring Lucy, who was determined to change the world. Hi, I'm Chuck Swindoll. In the first panel of this particular cartoon, Lucy says, "If I were in charge of the world, I would change everything." Poor Charlie Brown looks at her and blinks and says rather meekly, "That wouldn't be easy. Where would you start?" Without a hesitation, she looks at him and says, "I would start with you." Hey, don't you be a Lucy. Don't be so busy trying to change others. Maybe everything doesn't need changing. Personally, I kind of like Charlie Brown the way he is.
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2: In this bulletin, Anthony Albanese at the UN General Assembly, and in sport, AFL. With the details, I'm Naomi Millam. Anthony Albanese has been shown new Apple features inspired by Australia's social media regulations. The reforms are part of Australia's campaign to be considered for a seat on the UN Security Council. Anthony Albanese says the major players have plenty of room to improve on the issue.
3: They need to do better, which is why, as I said yesterday, the eSafety Commissioner has already asked for or demanded, in accordance with the law, further information from these companies. They need to do better. Quite clearly.
2: The federal opposition is reluctant to say if a road user charge should be introduced to cover the increasing number of electric vehicles. Instead, it's pushing for an overhaul of the fuel excise. Shadow Finance Minister Jane Hume says EV owners need to pay their fair share, but is waiting to see what the government proposes.
4: Fuel excise has been sort of notionally carved out, quarantined and set aside to pay for the maintenance of our roads. Obviously, with EVs on the roads, that changes that dynamic significantly, and something has to give. We'll be looking forward to seeing what it is that the government suggests.
2: The Coalition believes the excise for petrol and diesel should automatically be halved as soon as the price of oil hits $100 a barrel. Five projects have been endorsed by the New South Wales government aimed at boosting investment and strengthening fuel security in New South Wales. Industry and Trade Minister Anulak Chanthavon says the projects span fuel storage, renewable fuel production and heavy EV charging.
5: To ensure that New South Wales is best placed for the future when it comes to fuel security for our industries and for motorists right across New South Wales.
2: A national survey has found nearly half of all cybercrimes in Australia go unreported. 42% of those surveyed had either been targeted or had been a victim of cybercrime in the past 5 years. The offences were dominated by financial scams, data breaches and hacking. The US state of Illinois has agreed to follow court orders blocking state officials from enforcing its assisted suicide law against Christian plaintiffs while litigation is still taking place. The Archdioceses of Chicago and Springfield joined Sisterhoods of Nuns, a Lutheran care centre, Christian doctors, and a pharmacist in taking legal action against the state opposing the measure. Their lawsuits argue the laws violate their religious beliefs about the sanctity of human life. And officials in the US state of Oregon have backed down and allowed a Christian mother to adopt children from foster care after initially rejecting her application because she refused to embrace LGBT ideology. Jessica Bates' lawyers said every child deserves a loving home and children suffer when the government excludes people of faith from foster care because of the state's own ideological crusade. The Brisbane Lions will challenge a one-match ban handed to Lachie Neale, which will see him miss Saturday's AFL Grand Final against Fremantle if unsuccessful. As the club eyes off a premiership three-peat, coach Chris Fagan knows they'll have to find a new level against a top-form Dockers.
6: The last time we played them, they beat us by 4 goals at the Gabba. Have to go back and have a little bit of a look at that. The good thing for us is we're an experienced team in this situation. So that'll count for maybe just a little bit.
2: Meantime, Collingwood star Nick Dacos is widely expected to take out tonight's Brownlow medal. That's the latest Vision National News. I'm Naomi Millam.
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1: Hi, I'm Bernie Diamond. I recently went to the optometrist to get a new pair of glasses. The old ones, well, they just weren't cutting it anymore. The optometrist suggested multifocals. Bit of a leap of faith, but I went for it. What a change. The floor looked like it was moving. I had to get used to which part of the lens to look through for distance and middle vision and close-up vision. But a month on, to tell you the truth, I hardly noticed them. My brain somehow seems to have adjusted for me without even thinking. Turns out the same is true in life. We can see things a certain way. Well, I had to cut him off. What would the boss think? My promotion's at stake here. But if we dared to put on a different set of glasses, grace, love, it takes a bit of time to adjust. But in the not-too-distant future, that same situation looks a whole lot different. It's a bit of a leap of faith, but... Jesus.
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3: In stories making news, Australians will continue to live longer, but the pace of the nation's population growth will slow over the next four decades. These are some of the findings in the latest intergenerational report to be released today. John Howard's son is reportedly considering a run at state politics with the New South Wales Liberal Party. The Australian reports Richard Howard is considering throwing his hat in the ring for the seat of Warunga. And Queensland is in for a hot and dry start to the week, with temperatures up to 10 degrees above average in some inland areas. It's forecast to reach 34 in Ipswich and up to 36 at Gatton. Iran is warning of a painful response if the United States launches a fresh wave of attacks. Tehran claims it has received information. A plan is being prepared by the US. And Australia has recorded a clean sweep of the men's one-day cricket series in Zimbabwe with the winning of the third game by one wicket in the final over. Josh Inglis, the star, with a run a ball 103. That's the news and sport headlines. More details soon.
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0: 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Fantastic Christian artists with songs focusing on the Bible and Jesus.
1: There's a fascinating story told in the days of ancient Israel. The prophet Elijah had just witnessed an incredible miracle where God had sent fire onto a water-soaked altar and defeated his enemies, Ahab and Jezebel. But afterwards, Elijah becomes a fugitive and finds himself alone in the desert. He's depressed and he wants to die. Then God speaks, but he doesn't talk to Elijah about what's just happened. He doesn't talk about his calling or give him a deep spiritual encounter. He just says, "Get up and eat." That's it. Often in Christian circles, we talk about the importance of feeding our spirits and all the disciplines of prayer, worship, and fellowship. These are good, but God also wants us to love him, not just with our spirits and our minds, but with our bodies. He's concerned with every part of our lives, the spiritual, emotional, and physical. That means sometimes the most spiritual thing we can do is to look after our physical selves. You're listening to Tanya Harris of GodConversations.com.

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2: In this bulletin, the Prime Minister to attend the UN General Assembly and the latest polling out. With the details, I'm Naomi Millam. The Prime Minister has landed in New York ahead of the UN General Assembly this week. Australia is campaigning for a seat on the influential Security Council, which it has not held since 2013. Leadership in digital safety and climate measures is being used as a selling point for the appointment. Anthony Albanese says he looks forward to engaging further on the proposal throughout the week.
3: Australia is a peaceful, stable, reliable partner. And we will be advancing our case over coming days, but in the lead up to the determination which will take place in 2028.
2: Talks at this year's summit in New York are expected to highlight the need for better cybersecurity and global guidelines for AI. The latest polling shows support for the major parties combined has fallen to 46%. Labor has recorded its lowest primary vote since 2012 at 27% in the news poll. The Coalition and One Nation remained unchanged on 19 and 30% respectively. Opposition leader Angus Taylor has told Channel 9 he's not focusing on polling.
4: You're seeing improvement in the support for me as leader, and you're seeing improvement in many polls for the Coalition. But look, I'm not going to get into focusing and commenting on an individual poll.
2: Anthony Albanese remains the preferred Prime Minister in a three-way contest. Whistleblowers say Australia's defence bases aren't able to protect themselves from credible threats. ADF sources claim contractors and military police protecting defence facilities are unarmed while on duty. Experts are calling for enhancements to defence security after incursions at bases across the country. A Brisbane coal forum is heading to Japan next month as the future of the industry remains vague. Over 130 industry experts attended the inaugural Commodity Insights Brisbane Coal Forum, discussing the impact it has on Queensland's economy. Research Director Robin Griffin says critical trade partners need reliability if they're investing.
5: The Japanese want to know that they're going to be able to secure the coal that they need, essentially. So the message from us will be, well, the coal is there, the quality is extremely good. It's just a question of investing and getting the right environment with which miners can confidently look at the future.
2: Queensland receives $6 billion in coal royalties each year. Many churches in India have enforced new rules requiring all attendees to sign consent forms to prove that they're not being pressured to convert. It's already standard practice in 4,000 churches in the nation's second biggest city of Mumbai. John Padaiti from the Bibles for the World Ministry told Mission Network News how it works.
6: As people enter a church service, they would sign some kind of a register or a release type of a form or a sign-up sheet that said, I am here on my own will, or they say that they are already Christians and not being forced to convert to Christianity. If a vigilante group came in, it would say, hey, we have signatures from everybody here in this room that they're here out of their own free will.
2: One of the biggest states of Maharashtra, which includes Mumbai, enacted new conversion laws last month. The Newcastle Knights have reached an NRL preliminary final for the first time since 2013 after upsetting the Warriors 12-10 at Eden Park. And the Sydney Kings have opened their NBL season with a 111-90 win over the Cairns Taipans at home. That's the latest Vision National News. I'm Naomi Millam.
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7: Peter Anderson here with you this afternoon, and I'd like to share a Bible verse with you that I remind myself of almost daily. Paul wrote in Philippians chapter 4, verse 6, "Do not be anxious about anything, but in every situation, by prayer and petition, with thanksgiving, present your requests to God." This passage reminds us that prayer combined with gratitude is the antidote to worry, inviting you to trust God with your needs rather than carrying them alone. A great reminder from Paul.
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1: When recently attending a conference, I was reminded how far I still have to go with my self-confidence. Before arriving, I made sure I had plenty of time to do my hair and makeup. First impressions were important. I double-checked the confirmation email to make sure I had the right date, the right time, the right place. And when I arrived, I sat in the car park for a while as I didn't want to be the first person in the building. Saying it like that makes me think of an insecure teenager instead of someone in their late 30s. And if I really believed what God says of me, I would be assured that I am beautifully and wonderfully made. I would remember He values me so highly that He gave the ultimate gift of His Son so I could have the best life possible. I feel that my own insecurities will limit me. And so I need to continually remind myself that a loving, gracious God made me and wants the best for me. He wants the best for you as well. I'm Linda Bailey from dailydevotions.com.au.
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2: In stories making news, Australians will continue to live longer, but the pace of the nation's population growth will slow over the next four decades. These are some of the findings in the latest intergenerational report to be released today. John Howard's son is reportedly considering a run at state politics with the New South Wales Liberal Party. The Australian reports Richard Howard is considering throwing his hat in the ring for the seat of Warunga. And Queensland is in for a hot and dry start to the week, with temperatures up to 10 degrees above average in some inland areas. It's forecast to reach 34 in Ipswich and up to 36 at Gatton. Iran is warning of a painful response if the United States launches a fresh wave of attacks. Tehran claims it has received information. A plan is being prepared by the US. And Australia has recorded a clean sweep of the men's one-day cricket series in Zimbabwe with the winning of the third game by one wicket in the final over. Josh Inglis, the star, with a run a ball 103. That's the news and sport headlines. More details soon.
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3: When St Patrick of Ireland was a teenager, he was taken from his home in Wales and sold as a slave into Northern Ireland. He would walk the hills by himself, caring for the cattle of somebody else, or held in an enclosure with other captured slaves. As Patrick walked the hills alone for over 7 years, two emotions grew in his heart. One was a love for God, and the other was a heart for the Irish. Later in life, Patrick returned to Ireland as a missionary, carrying the message of Jesus. Most people I know held as a slave would have harboured anger and bitterness. For whatever reason, Patrick's response was a love for God and a passion for this nation. Thank God, Patrick grew a heart of love, not a soul of anger and bitterness.
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3: In this bulletin, Australia vying for a place on the UN Security Council and planning underway for Olympic rowing at Rockhampton. With more, I'm Naomi Millam. The Prime Minister has launched Australia's campaign for a two-year term on the United Nations Security Council. Campaigning under the banner, We Listen, We Partner, We Protect, Australia's position as a first mover when it comes to online safety and tech regulation is being used as a selling point. Speaking from New York, Anthony Albanese says it's in our best interest to have a seat at the table.
4: Australia's voice on the council matters so it can be a part of shaping some of these biggest issues which are facing the world and our nation over the next decade.
3: A vote for the spot won't be held until mid-2028. The Australian Science Teachers Association believes all Year 11 and 12 students should be forced to study STEM subjects. The body claims some pupils are dropping science and maths in Year 10 so they can get higher ATAR scores. There are once again calls to axe Victoria's AFL Grand Final holiday, with a wave of fans from Western Australia and Queensland expected to descend on Melbourne this week. Business leaders say the holiday is costly to the state, with tourist fans unable to access services. Queensland's Deputy Premier is adamant Olympic rowing in Rockhampton is signed, sealed and delivered. Last week, the IOC approved Fitzroy River for 2032 events following a technical assessment. But World Rowing says there's still some compliance requirements to assess before an official signing off. Jared Blay has told Channel 9 the delivery phase is next.
5: But that's things like the finishing tower, where the buoys are located, pontoons are located. But we're doing that on every venue. We've got 17 venues we're delivering across the state, right across Queensland, because we want this to be a games for all of Queensland to celebrate, particularly in regional Queensland.
3: Mr. Blay visited the region on the weekend for the Queensland Schools Championship Regatta, declaring the venue has been well and truly ticked off. Australia's best-tasting tap water will be decided this week. Queensland will be represented by Isaac Regional Council, with Claremont's water treatment plant set to fly the flag. The winning state will represent Australia at the International Water Tasting Competition in the US next year. At least 2,000 Dutch Christians have staged a peaceful pro-Israel rally in Amsterdam's main square after a counter-protest was banned. Most of the participants who defied heavy rain were evangelicals. Very few Dutch Jews attended because of fears violence could flare against them. The protest was motivated by a new Dutch government ban on the import of Israeli products made in settlements in the West Bank, the Golan Heights and East Jerusalem. Tourists who bring back a souvenir from these areas could be jailed for 6 years. And police have arrested 11 Christians, many of them elderly and infirm, during a house church gathering at a tea house in central China. Most have been freed, but two are still being held for attending a meeting organised by a fellowship, which is an offshoot of the frequently targeted Early Rain Covenant Church. To rugby, former Red Star Jordan Patea is playing coy on whether and where he might line up for the Wallabies in Sunday's test against South Africa. Patea is back in the Australian squad for the first time since 2023 after chasing his NFL dream with the LA Chargers. And in AFL, Collingwood star Nick Daicos is widely expected to take out tonight's Brownlow medal. That's the latest Vision National News. I'm Naomi Millam.
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2: Every parent eventually comes to the time when their teenagers think that they've outgrown you, that they're smarter than you, stronger than you, you know, that kind of thing. But they never really do outgrow you, do they? We live in a scientific and materialistic and so-called rational age in which the story of the crucified man, Jesus Christ, is too easily relegated to the stuff of legend or irrelevance. But have we really outgrown the cross? The Apostle Paul writes, "For what I received I passed on to you as of first importance." What Paul is saying here is that you never outgrow the cross. And the reason is clear as well, because Christ died for our sins. As long as you fail or make mistakes, you'll never outgrow the cross. If you let it, the cross of Jesus draws you back again and again to itself as the ultimate monument to courage, sacrifice, and love.
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1: Have you ever tried to change your mindset? I'm Danny Sinnott with Another Brave to Go. It can be tough, can't it? At Brave Enough, we love designing and sharing social media posters to help people feel encouraged and to build them up with ammunition for a positive mindset. Recently, someone commented on social media and said that these social posters are really helpful to her and that she's going to start printing them out and putting them up on her mirror so that soon she won't just have a reflection of herself, but also reminders of who she is in Jesus. God is so awesome that He created our brains in such a way that we can literally reduce neurotoxicity and change the structure of our brains through practicing positive thought in as little as 21 days. All we need to do is deny the negative thought and replace it with a positive truth and then reinforce it consistently. In Romans chapter 12 verse 2 it says, "Do not conform to the pattern of this world, but be transformed by the renewing of your mind. Then you will be able to test and approve what God's will is, His good, pleasing and perfect will." For more resources, podcasts and videos on doing life together, head on over to our website, braveenough.org.

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1: In this bulletin, support for Labor continues to fall, a WA beach reopens, and grand final fever hits Perth. With more, I'm Gareth Stafford. Support for Labor and the Prime Minister continues to collapse, falling to levels not seen in more than a decade. Michael Packie reports.
2: The latest news poll shows Labor's primary vote is at a near-record low of 27%. The coalition is on 19, and One Nation continues to outrank both, with its core support at 30%. The poor result for the Albanese government comes as cost-of-living pressures continue to bite. Labor MP Christy McBain says she's not obsessed with the polls.
3: People are doing it tough, and we've got to continue to work on the policies.
2: Opposition leader Angus Taylor claims the government is on the nose and is confident he can close the 11-point gap his own party has over rival One Nation.
4: You've seen improvement in the support for me as leader.
2: The poll also reveals more than 60% of voters are dissatisfied with Anthony Albanese's performance, but he still remains preferred Prime Minister.
1: Michael Packie reporting. Australians will continue to live longer, but the pace of the nation's population growth will slow over the next 40 years. These are some of the findings in the latest intergenerational report to be released today. By 2066, males will live on average to 86 and almost 90 for women. Beaches in Perth's northern suburbs have reopened this morning, 3 days after a fatal shark attack. 63-year-old Greg O'Neill was killed just 15 metres from shore at Sorrento Beach on Friday. The Department of Primary Industries says there's been no more evidence of shark activity in the area. Deputy Director General Vaughan Davies says extra precautions are in place for swimmers.
5: There is an extra effort around when there is lots of people in the water, so any events and things like nippers, the surf lifesaving clubs will have drones in the air, and obviously the choppers above as well.
1: The Surf Lifesaving of WA helicopter has also commenced daily patrols from this morning. More than 32,000 examples of one of Australia's most popular new utes have been recalled because the spare wheel is at risk of falling off. According to the recall of the BYD Shark 6 plug-in hybrid ute, incorrect installation could cause the spare wheel to fall off while driving. Many churches in India have enforced new rules, requiring all attendees to sign consent forms to prove that they're not being pressured into converting. It's already standard practice in 4,000 churches in the nation's second biggest city of Mumbai. John Podaiti from Bibles for the World Ministry has told Mission Network News how it works.
6: As people enter church service, they would sign some kind of a register or a release type of a form or a sign-up sheet that said, I am here on my own will, or they say that they are already Christians and not being forced to convert to Christianity. If a vigilante group came in, it would say, hey, we have signatures from everybody here in this room that they're here out of their own free will.
1: One of the biggest states of Maharashtra, which includes Mumbai, enacted new conversion laws last month. To sport, and the Dockers are gearing up for a massive grand final week. They'll take on the Brisbane Lions at the MCG on Saturday in the club's second ever grand final appearance. Forward Patrick Voss says the buzz around the club is electric.
7: A massive occasion and so much work's gone into it. And yeah, such an exciting week and so much build up for the AFL grand final. So yeah, it's only sort of just sunk in that we're actually going to be playing in it. So yeah, there's a great buzz and great vibe around the group at the moment.
1: Inaugural Fremantle player and former captain Sean McManus will present the Premiership Cup to the Dockers if they beat Brisbane on Saturday. That's the latest Vision National News. I'm Gareth Stafford.
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8: We are getting you home this afternoon, and you're never alone on the road. 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I'm Ray Kington, and thanks for riding along as we get you home right here as the hits continue.
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0: This is Con Despenedic. The Lord Jesus calls us to obedience in response to the Father's love. The Lord Jesus equips us with the ability to imitate him, to be people of love. The fruit of the Spirit is his gift to each one of us. Galatians 5, 21 and 23. But the fruit of the Spirit is love, joy, peace, forbearance, kindness, goodness, faithfulness, gentleness, and self-control. Against such things there is no law. What a fantastic description of the attributes of God, the attributes of the Spirit of God, and the enabling power of God the Father to work in each of our lives. Brilliant, isn't it? It's a wonderful revelation. It's more wonderful when we experience the reality of this truth in our own lives. Doesn't matter where we come from, doesn't matter who we are, what we've done or what we haven't done. God wants us to respond to his love. This is Con Despenedic.
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0: 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Yeah, that's the instruction from the boss. 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
0: Ray Kington with you for the drive home. 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

0: Ray Kington with you. 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It's a crazy mixed up world, isn't it? But here you can find some solace. And you know what? If you can help us out, even better, keeping that message going as we continue for the drive home.
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1: In this bulletin, the government addressing intergenerational report calls for the grand final public holiday to be scrapped and plans for solar recycling in New South Wales. With more, I'm Gareth Stafford. The federal government says Australia is well placed to seize the opportunities ahead, even in an uncertain world. The Treasurer has delivered the country's seventh intergenerational report. Jim Chalmers argues over the next 40 years, the economy will be built on renewable energy, critical minerals and AI. Treasurer Chalmers claims Australia's natural advantages mean we should be optimistic about the future.
2: Better positioned to benefit from the AI revolution, to succeed in a fragmenting world, to make the most of cleaner and cheaper energy, to manage our changing population and to thrive in an era of new industries.
1: The report also details an ageing population and a falling birth rate. Victoria's peak business body says they need to rethink whether there should still be a grand final Friday public holiday. With no Victorian teams making the decider this year, business leaders are urging the state government to axe the day off because it's costly to the state with touring fans unable to access services. CEO of the Victorian Chamber of Commerce and Industry, Sally Curtin, says businesses are struggling more than ever.
3: They tell us it's the toughest conditions they've experienced in their working lives. One in four are looking to close. It is the toughest conditions for business in Victoria. And in fact, the further you get away from the CBD, the harder it is. We need to turn this around in this state. We need to be more competitive. And I think a question regarding public holidays is just one of the things we need to be looking at.
1: Friday's public holiday before the grand final has led to a $500 million loss to economic output, and businesses that choose to open on the day report a loss. Consultation on a proposed mandatory recycling scheme for solar panels in New South Wales is now underway. Dusty Fitzpatrick reports.
4: The regulation would aim to ensure solar panel materials are recovered and recycled rather than sent to landfill. About 14,000 tonnes of solar panel waste is generated in New South Wales each year, with that number expected to increase to 89,000 tonnes by 2045. The state government's proposed recycling scheme would require solar panel brand owners to take responsibility for the end of life of their products. Submissions on the draft regulation and issues paper are now open.
1: Dusty Fitzpatrick reporting. An Italian missionary who spent more than 2 years chained and threatened with death by Islamic extremists in the African nation of Niger has revealed the greatest battle of his captivity was resisting the temptation to hate his captors. Father Pier Louis Macali said the ordeal transformed his understanding of faith, peace and forgiveness. His experience is similar to that of American missionary Jeff Woodkey, who was held captive in the same region for nearly 7 years. Male teenagers now outnumber females in church youth groups across the US, according to Barna Research. It surveyed 1,500 teens aged 13 to 18 for its report titled Reimagining Ministry for Gen Alpha. 57% of self-identified Christians attended a youth group. Teenage girls were more likely to be religiously unaffiliated. To sport, and in the NRL, refereeing decisions are once again under the microscope following the Newcastle Knights' narrow 12-10 victory over the Warriors in the semi-final at Eden Park. Ashley Klein was under pressure from fans as he walked up the tunnel after full-time with several late calls going the way of the Knights. Warriors coach Andrew Webster says they should have received a penalty late in the game, but they can't blame Klein for the loss.
5: Yeah, that would have drawn the game and gone the golden point, or we could have scored off the other one. Who knows? But at the end of the day, you make your own luck in this game, and we had enough opportunities to win that game.
1: The Knights advance to play the Panthers in Sunday's second preliminary final at Accor Stadium. That's the latest Vision National News. I'm Gareth Stafford.
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0: Hi, I'm Bernie Diamond from ChristianityWorks.com. I'm the sort of guy who likes to have a formula for everything. That's just how I'm built, super organized, a place for everything, everything in its place, you know the sort. So when I became a Christian, I wanted to know the formula for prayer. You know, you say these words and it's all good, done, tick in the box. In fact, as a child, I grew up in a church that had a formula for everything. But then I discovered this radical, unconventional Jesus. This Jesus who wasn't into religious rituals, as though somehow God's impressed by rituals, by lots of words that we rattle off. Then I discovered the Jesus who said, when you're praying, don't heap up empty phrases like the Gentiles do, for they think they'll be heard because of their many words. Don't be like them, for your Father in heaven knows what you need even before you ask him. Then I discovered there is no prayer formula. Jesus.
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0: Well, hello. Great to have you along this afternoon. We're not just spinning those songs. We are lifting hearts. Thanks for joining me. It's Ray Kington.
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3: Good afternoon. In stories making news, the Treasurer has delivered the country's seventh intergenerational report. Jim Chalmers argues over the next 40 years, the economy will be built on renewable energy, critical minerals and AI. The report also details an ageing population and a falling birth rate. John Howard's son is reportedly considering a run at politics. The Australian reports Richard Howard is considering throwing his hat in the ring for a New South Wales seat. Liberal figures say the move would bolster the party ahead of next year's state elections. Beaches in Perth's northern suburbs have reopened this morning, 3 days after a fatal shark attack. 63-year-old Greg O'Neill was killed just 15 metres from shore at Sorrento Beach on Friday. And in cricket, Josh Inglis and Nathan Ellis have combined to lead Australia to a thrilling final over victory in the third one-dayer against Zimbabwe. Inglis hitting a century to lead Australia to a series clean sweep. I'm Gareth Stafford, and those are the latest news and sport headlines.
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0: G'day, it's Ray Kington, driving you home this afternoon. No matter where you're going, God's already been there. So let's ride together. It's Ray Kington with you behind the microphone, here in the studio with you as we get you back to your destination, back to the family, and maybe back for some dinner as well. That's always great.

0: Hello, it is Ray Kington with you. And, you know, this station is only here because of people like you that believe in this message. 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
1: In this bulletin, Angus Taylor responds to voter discontent, a rate rise all but guaranteed, and a retailer fined for misleading consumers. With more, I'm Gareth Stafford. The opposition says the federal government is on the nose with voters following a new opinion poll. Latest news poll shows Labor's primary vote has slumped to 27%, its worst result in 15 years. One Nation remains the most popular party with 30% core support, 11 points ahead of the coalition. But Liberal leader Angus Taylor says he has a plan to get voters back on side.
2: Labor is absolutely on the nose, and we have a plan to axe Labor's toxic taxes, to scrap net zero and get energy prices back to where they need to be, to put Australians first, to ensure young Australians can get into a home. We know this is the plan that Australia needs.
1: Anthony Albanese remains the preferred Prime Minister in a three-way contest. All four of Australia's major banks now expect the Reserve Bank to hike the cash rate next week. The ANZ has updated its forecasts, bringing it in line with the other three banks. It also expects the RBA will raise interest rates again at its November meeting. As the price of fuel continues to rise, people are being urged to shop around. Peter Natras from Adelaide's RAA says more motorists have started using real-time price monitoring apps to save money.
3: There is value in the market by using those fuel apps to find those savings. So 17 cents today on unleaded and 15 cents on diesel.
1: Meantime, the federal opposition is pushing for an overhaul of the fuel excise. Electronics retailer DigiDirect has paid $99,000 in penalties for misleading discount claims. The ACCC says the company advertised certain products as being discounted when they were never sold at the higher price. 79 people have been arrested during a three-month trial of live facial recognition cameras in Western Australia. More than 900,000 faces were scanned. 114 registered child sex offenders were identified, allowing officers to check they were abiding by their conditions. 8 people were misidentified due to poor lighting and reference images, but let go after questioning. Police Minister Rhys Whitby says the technology is keeping people safe.
4: We're leading the nation here in Perth, in Western Australia, with this technology. No other jurisdiction has got to the point that they've had this trial of this sort of technology. I think it's working well.
1: The trial will conclude next month. The US state of Illinois has agreed to follow court orders, blocking state officials from enforcing its assisted suicide law against Christian plaintiffs while litigation is still taking place. The Archdiocese of Chicago and Springfield joined Sisterhoods of Nuns, a Lutheran care center, Christian doctors, and a pharmacist in taking legal action against the state opposing the measure. Their lawsuits argue the laws violate their religious beliefs about the sanctity of human life. Officials in the U.S. state of Oregon have backed down and allowed a Christian mother to adopt children from foster care after initially rejecting her application because she refused to embrace LGBT ideology. Jessica Bates's lawyers said every child deserves a loving home, and children suffer when the government excludes people of faith from foster care because of the state's own ideological crusade. To sport, and Liverpool has jumped up to sixth on the EPL table following a hard-fought 1-0 win on the road against Bournemouth, the winner coming just after half-time.
5: Viet's trying to little flick, it's Isak, and it's 1-0. There's the breakthrough.
1: That audio courtesy of Stan Sport. And Josh Inglis and Nathan Ellis have combined to lead Australia to a thrilling final over victory in their third one-day cricket match in Zimbabwe. Inglis racked up his second ODI century to help Australia to a series clean sweep. That's the latest Vision National News. I'm Gareth Stafford.
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0: The other week I was watching a movie where Christians were yet again represented as being dorky, opinionated and self-righteous. They sat in a little group removed from the rest of the students and they looked down on people who were not in their clique. Now, I know this was meant to be done in a humorous way, but it still stung me a little bit to think that that's how Christians are often perceived. People are very quick to judge others. Whether it's what job you do, how you dress, or the faith you follow, people will box you into a stereotype. Now, because we all like to be accepted, there are times when other people's stereotypes can have an impact on us. It's important that we don't let other people's opinions determine how we live. As long as we live with integrity and love, then we mustn't allow other people to change the way we behave. I'm Linda Bailey from dailydevotions.com.au.
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0: Driving you home this afternoon, it's Ray Kington, and perhaps you need a bit of strength for the rest of the day. Well, these songs carry more than a beat. They carry truth. There is no doubt about that. As we keep you company for the drive home, right here. Great to have you along.
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2: In this bulletin, an overhaul of the 000 system recommended, the Prime Minister in New York ahead of the UN General Assembly, and the Queensland Premier tight-lipped on the cost of the Brisbane 2032 Olympics. With the latest news, I'm Gareth Stafford. A parliamentary inquiry into last year's deadly 000 outage has recommended an overhaul of the system. The report makes 11 recommendations, including that the emergency system be nationalised and run by a statutory authority. It also recommends a regulatory review and implementing a text-based option for contacting 000. The Prime Minister is preparing to state Australia's case for a seat at the world's most powerful diplomatic table. Anthony Albanese has touched down in New York ahead of the UN General Assembly this week. Mr. Albanese will push for a spot on the Security Council, which Australia hasn't held since 2013. But Director of Strategic Analysis Australia, Michael Shoebridge, says he's unsure of the benefits.
3: If the UN was important a while ago, it's almost toothless now. And so we'll be paying tens of millions of dollars in direct costs to campaign for this seat on the UN Security Council. And it's not clear that we'll get anything for it besides a bit of kudos for the Prime Minister.
2: Talks at this year's summit in New York are expected to highlight the need for better digital security and global guidelines for AI. Business groups argue the federal government must urgently boost productivity to protect future living standards. The latest intergenerational report assumes long-term productivity will grow by just over 1% a year, but some economists argue that figure is too optimistic. Andrew McKellar from the Chamber of Commerce and Industry says high productivity leads to a better quality of life.
4: Future living standards are going to be entirely dependent on the productivity growth rates that we achieve over the decades ahead. If we don't have a strong focus on that, then we're not going to have the living standards that I think many Australians expect.
2: Annual GDP growth is also expected to drop from an average of 3% down to 2%. The Queensland Premier is refusing to share the costs of the Brisbane 2032 Olympic and Paralympic venues. Queenslanders are being kept in the dark about all costs, including the price of shifting the Gabba wicket to Victoria Park. While David Crisafulli wouldn't reveal how much the relocation would cost, he did confirm it falls within the $7.1 billion funding. At least 2,000 Dutch Christians have staged a peaceful pro-Israel rally in Amsterdam's main square after a counter-protest was banned. Most of the participants who defied the heavy rain were evangelicals. Very few Dutch Jews attended because of fears violence could flare against them. The protest was motivated by a new Dutch government ban on the import of Israeli products made in settlements in the West Bank, the Golan Heights, and East Jerusalem. Tourists who bring back a souvenir from these areas could be jailed for 6 years. And police have arrested 11 Christians, many of them elderly and infirm, during a house church gathering at a tea house in central China. Most have been freed, but two are still being held for attending a meeting organised by a fellowship, which is an offshoot of the frequently targeted Early Rain Covenant Church. To sport, and in the NRL, the Dolphins are looking to get their ticket to the NRL Grand Final on Friday night. A win against the Roosters would cement a maiden Grand Final appearance for the Finns in just their fourth season. Chief Executive Terry Reader says the expansion side's success is not an accident.
5: You're only as good as the people around you. From day one, we made sure we brought the right people in on the field, but also off the field too, with the way our club operates and how we do things. It has a lot to do with the people, and that's probably the best advice for any expansion team. You've got to make sure you get people that are good at what they do, know what they're doing.
2: The Knights have returned home after their upset win over the Warriors, insisting they have the belief to topple the Panthers on Sunday. That's the latest Vision National News. I'm Gareth Stafford.
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7: Do you sometimes wonder how friends or neighbours seem to live a much higher lifestyle than you and yet earn similar incomes? The really sad news is often perception and reality are worlds apart. Many today are living a high lifestyle on borrowed funds. They look wealthy, but their finances are really a house of cards, or, to state it in biblical terms, built on a foundation of sand. In Texas, they call this big hat, no cattle. In other words, they have the new luxury cars, the big McMansions, the lavish overseas holidays, and yet have no real assets. All of this is done on easy monthly payments that end up building huge debts and finally end up being beyond their ability to repay. The Bible tells us that we're not to conform to this world's way of managing money. In Romans 12:2, it says, "Do not be conformed to this world, but be transformed by the renewing of your mind, so that you may prove what the will of God is, that which is good and acceptable and perfect. Are you living by the will of God, which is good and acceptable and perfect, or trying to keep up with this world's values and standards for your life? Are you being one of the proverbial Joneses that everybody's trying to keep up with? So stop with the better homes and gardens, the McMansions, the car leasing, and stop with the credit card spending, and stop living beyond our means. Let's be transformed by the will of God, living within His provisions for us, so that we might show this world how to really live. The truth is, we can't buy happiness. Certainly we can buy some fun stuff, but it doesn't turn into long-term happiness. According to the Happiness Institute, a secular organization, long-term happiness comes from these seven things. 1. Being thankful and having a gratitude attitude. 2. Love. 3. Hope. 4. Prayer. 5. Forgiveness. 6. Using your gifts and talents. And 7. Not by having things. Interesting, isn't it? This could have come directly out of the Bible, yet it was based on secular research. Eventually they'll catch up, right? As Christians, we should be an example to the culture we find ourselves in. We might live in this world, but we are called to be salt and light, and not to conform to it. We should, we must, and we can show this world a different way to do life, a better way to do life. Do you sense, like I do, that this current culture is desperately seeking fulfillment, happiness, and something real, and yet chase the exact things that we all know don't achieve this? Are you living beyond your means trying to keep up with the Joneses, or are you living by God's will and purpose in your life? Is it time to make the change and chase the important things in life that really matter? For more practical family money tips and resources, go to God's Word, the Bible, and also check out godsmoneymatters.com.
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1: Do you have young children who get anxious when people come to visit? I'm Brett Ryan for Focus on the Family Australia. 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So what can you do to head off an emotional meltdown? 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It's also a good idea to either hold your toddler or let her stand beside you as you greet your arriving guests. This will improve feelings of security and safety. 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
3: Good afternoon. In stories making news, a parliamentary inquiry into last year's deadly 000 outage has recommended an overhaul of the system. The report makes 11 recommendations, including that the emergency system be nationalised and run by a statutory authority. It also recommends a regulatory review and implementing a text-based option for contacting 000. The federal budget is unlikely to return to surplus for the next 40 years as the economy grapples with long-term structural pressures. The latest intergenerational report shows the nation is ageing, with males on average living to 86 and almost 90 for females. Fresh research shows nearly 1 in 2 Australian children living with chronic pain are experiencing symptoms before they're 10 years old. The 2026 Kids in Pain report found nearly 40% of respondents waited at least 3 years for a formal diagnosis. And in the AFL, Corey Enright is leaving St Kilda to take up an assisting coaching role at Geelong. I'm Gareth Stafford, and those are the latest news and sport headlines.
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At the beginning of the year, I always write down my goals. 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It's always a little scary. Did I do what I set out to do? 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

from. Without a desire to be taught, we can never learn. 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
2: In this bulletin, John Howard's son considering a political push, a WA beach reopened, and children suffering in pain at a young age. With more, I'm Gareth Stafford. Australia's economic growth over the next four decades is expected to be the slowest since World War II. The Treasurer has handed down the latest intergenerational report, warning the number of deaths will soon outpace births. Jim Chalmers says the nation faces an uncertain future.
3: The world is becoming more dangerous, more unpredictable, more unequal, and more divided. And these aren't just individual threads, they're part of a bigger fraying of that intergenerational promise of better times.
2: Annual GDP growth is also expected to drop from an average of 3% down to 2%. John Howard's son is reportedly considering a run at politics. The Australian reports Richard Howard is considering throwing his hat into the ring for a New South Wales seat. Liberal figures say the move would bolster the party ahead of next year's state election. WA's Sorrento Beach is now reopened after authorities gave up hunting the shark that killed a swimmer 3 days ago. Bianca Carboni reports.
4: 63-year-old Greg O'Neill was swimming with a friend on Friday, just 15 metres from the Sorrento Beach shore, when he was fatally attacked by a shark. The fisheries minister ordered authorities to catch and kill the animal. The Greens criticised the decision, saying there was no guarantee the right shark would be caught. The Department of Primary Industries has now withdrawn capture gear, saying there's been no evidence of white shark activity in the area. The acting premier has called the Sorrento Surf Lifesaving Club to discuss how the state government can further support the community.
2: Bianca Carboni reporting. Fresh research shows nearly 1 in 2 Australian children living with chronic pain are experiencing symptoms before 10 years old. The 2026 Kids in Pain report found nearly 40% of respondents waited at least 3 years for a formal diagnosis. Chronic Pain Australia says the condition can disrupt every part of childhood. Billy Graham's evangelistic grandson, Will Graham, has begun a Declaration of Dependence tour of 13 cities in each of the original colonies of the US. First stop was Plymouth, Massachusetts, the site of the first landing of Christian pilgrims 400 years ago. Apart from Philadelphia, which played a pivotal role in American history, most of the stops are in much smaller cities. The aim is to take the message of hope in Jesus Christ across the birthplace of America, southwards along the US East Coast to Savannah, Georgia. The Archbishop of Canterbury has withdrawn an award given to a Pakistani Islamic leader because of his historic remarks praising 9/11 mastermind Osama bin Laden. The Church of England said the award was in recognition of the Imam's support for religious minorities in Pakistan, especially Christians. To sport and in the AFL, Geelong Premiership player Rhys Stanley has announced his retirement from AFL football. Dennis O'Kane reports.
5: It's been a roller coaster football career for the 35-year-old from Bury in South Australia's Riverland, starting in the AFL with the Saints before moving on to the Cats. Stanley arrived at Geelong ahead of the 2015 season and went on to play 172 of his 230 games in Cats colours, including a flag in 2022. He certainly was a selfless Cat while being sidelined from the seniors this year. He turned his attention to nurturing the likes of teammates Mitch Edwards and Toby Conway.
2: Dennis O'Kane reporting. And in the NRL, Roosters halfback Sam Walker is facing a race against the clock to be fit for Friday night's preliminary final against the Dolphins. The 24-year-old required surgery after an ankle injury just a month ago. That's the latest Vision National News. I'm Gareth Stafford.
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3: 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The journalist who invented the phrase is James Bartholomew of the UK magazine The Spectator. He wrote, "One of the crucial aspects of virtue signalling is that it does not require actually doing anything virtuous." 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Just like Christian faith and following Jesus, it's not an easy choice. 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
2: Good afternoon. In stories making news, a parliamentary inquiry into last year's deadly 000 outage has recommended an overhaul of the system. The report makes 11 recommendations, including that the emergency system be nationalised and run by a statutory authority. It also recommends a regulatory review and implementing a text-based option for contacting 000. The federal budget is unlikely to return to surplus for the next 40 years as the economy grapples with long-term structural pressures. The latest intergenerational report shows the nation is ageing, with males on average living to 86 and almost 90 for females. Fresh research shows nearly 1 in 2 Australian children living with chronic pain are experiencing symptoms before they're 10 years old. The 2026 Kids in Pain report found nearly 40% of respondents waited at least 3 years for a formal diagnosis. And in the AFL, Corey Enright is leaving St Kilda to take up an assisting coaching role at Geelong. I'm Gareth Stafford, and those are the latest news and sport headlines.
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The Lord Jesus calls us to obedience. Obedience is an act of worship. There's a blessing of peace when we live in a way that pleases God. In Proverbs 16 verse 7 we read, "When a man's ways are pleasing to the Lord, he makes even his enemies live at peace with him." For those Christians that experience and have experienced persecution and suffering for their faith, I wonder if that peace is inward rather than outward. It's obvious that we don't understand fully the complexities of faith, nor do we understand fully the nature of suffering that persecuted Christians experience, or what God may be doing in their hearts and their minds and their lives as they face trials and tribulations and fears. All we can do is rely on the Word of God and the truth of the Word of God, that if it says that the man will be blessed, the woman will be blessed, the family will be blessed, then God will bless. And there is peace of heart and peace of mind. I believe there are times when he will bless and do the supernatural in people's lives. There are untold blessings for the child of God when they are obedient to God. This has been Con Dispenedic with a thought.

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1: Hi, I'm Bernie Diamond. Whenever I speak with people about praying, you know, one of the most common reactions is this: I'm not good enough. That person over there, well, she probably is. And that one over yonder, well, I think he would be. But not me. You don't know me. I mean, the things I've said and done, and no, I just couldn't bowl up to God and start praying. That's how so many people feel. And if that's your reaction, in one sense, you'd be right. But in another, completely and utterly wrong. Because on the one hand, God is a perfect or a holy God. And we all fall well and truly short of that. But on the other, he knows that. And that's why he sent Jesus Christ, his Son, to die for us, to pay for all of the falling short that we do, so that we can have free access to him. Jesus, it turns out, is the key. And we can come boldly before the throne of grace through him. You know, grace is only grace when we don't deserve it. Jesus.
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make excuses out of fear? I'm Danny Sinnott with Another Brave to Go. We all make excuses when we want to get out of something we don't want to do, and our reasons for not wanting to do something vary. Sometimes it's a good and valid excuse. For example, we feel like we're being asked to compromise our values, but often it's because we have an underlying fear. We have to do something that makes us feel uncomfortable. We risk being judged. We risk failing or not measuring up. We risk being rejected. So we make an excuse to stay tucked away like a baby bird in a nest. But like a bird, there comes a point where you find yourself standing on the edge of the nest, precariously looking out over the edge while the enemy attacks you, doubt bombarding you with all of the worst case scenarios, the what ifs, or what if I fall? But oh darling, what if you fly? And sometimes that's the real fear, isn't it? What if you can? What if you can and a whole new world opens up before you? You've been so broken and disappointed by life for so long that you've hidden yourself away, too afraid to even dare to dream about a good future. And so here you stand, precariously on the edge of the nest, asking again, what if I fall? And I say to you, take the risk, because God made you to fly. For more resources, podcasts and videos on doing life together, head on over to our website, braveenough.org.

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1: I recently heard Bethany Wake's parents speak on suffering. These are parents who nursed their 15-year-old daughter Bethany as she endured the final stages of an aggressive brain cancer. As David, Bethany's father, spoke, he listed some of the many questions that went through his mind during this time. Why do we have to suffer? Did I not have enough faith? Why doesn't God cure my incredible daughter? Did she deserve to die at such a young age? No more than any of us. But one outstanding thing her father said was that there was no doubt this suffering had brought them and Bethany into a closer relationship with God. Suffering does not come to those who deserve it most or who can handle it best. We're all so far from God's standard that actually none of us deserve His grace. God's grace doesn't mean that suffering stops, but it does mean there is a God who loves us and will hold us through any pain. I'm Linda Bailey from dailydevotions.com.au.
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two things for sure, death and taxes. One inescapable, the other. Why do you think it is we've got this aversion to paying taxes? Maybe it's the Ned Kelly in us. And there's always some kind of scheme around to minimise it. If everyone managed to get away without paying tax, where would that leave us? In an effort to get at Jesus, some of the religious hierarchy and a sprinkling of the King's Stooges tried the old tax chestnut. They asked the question, not very subtly, is it right to pay taxes to Caesar or not? At face value, a no-brainer. Jesus told them to stop trying to mess with his mind for starters, and then he asked, whose head is on the local currency? They answered Caesar without having to call a friend, and Jesus said, well, since it's his head,

give Caesar what belongs to him and give God what belongs to him. That kind of rocked them and they went away shaking their heads. When you look at the answer, the whole thing over the coin is that tax is mostly about accountability for what you and I have earned, and the other's about accountability for how we've spent our lives.

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1: 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You know, the normal of a few years ago has radically transformed. Nothing is as it was before. 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Up next, an encouragement from Dr. Youssef to not despair when you see culture's divided stance, and a biblical challenge to deepen your foundation in truth to declare hope for the generations. Let's listen in as Dr. Michael Youssef shares a message he's called Embracing Your Mission.
2: For years, Marxist ideologies in the West have targeted five different institutions. It's in the writing. I'm not making this stuff up. The highest among them in terms of priority was education. Believing if we brainwash kids, all the other four will follow suit, which is social, political, religious, and family. I'm using their language even. Marxists believe that the nuclear family breeds inequality in society. But for equality, or as they call it, social justice to occur, the nuclear family of father, mother, and children has to be destroyed. For equality or social justice to become reality, the concept of individualized achievement must be replaced. Why do you think everybody gets a trophy for participation? That is not by accident. That is just that happened. It's been planned for a long time. And yesterday's brainwashed children are now the professors and the teachers. In fact, the Marxist Manifesto spells it out, that monogamous nuclear family succeeds only in capitalism. And capitalism makes people dependent on religion. Instead, they said social justice will make people dependent on the government. But ultimately, none of their goals can be accomplished without creating a crisis. And I'm just using their words. Creating a crisis. Even anarchy. If you read any of the writings of the militant secularists, people like Sam Harris, you'll find that in his book, for example, The End of Faith, he unapologetically wants our children to reject the biblical faith. And there is no greater expression, he said, of the rejection of biblical faith than the acceptance of homosexuality as the norm and transgender. They say it's a matter of fairness. You know what they don't tell you? Listen to me. What they don't tell you is that 41% of those who go through the surgery of transgender, they commit suicide. They don't tell you that. Because the culture of death is who they are. That is why millions of babies get aborted. Culture of death. But beloved, God called us to implement, to encourage the culture of life. Question. Why am I so passionate about this? Because, my believing friends, the scripture tells us that our next generation is our greatest asset. Our next generation is our most important investment. Turn with me to Psalm 127, please, and keep it open in front of you because that is what I will be going through. Psalm 127. verse 3 of Psalm 127, it says, children are a heritage from the Lord. Heritage from whom?
3: Lord.
2: Not from society, not from anybody else, but it is from the Lord. And you heard me say this, and I'll keep saying this, our children are not ours. They are the Lord's children. He entrusts them to us. He's basically telling us that the next generation is our most treasured possessions that God entrusted to us. And then he continues, like arrows in the hands of a warrior are children of one's youth. Let me explain at the outset that this psalm has a primary application and has a secondary application. The primary application of the psalm is for the family. The secondary application is for the church. And that is why in verse 1, this is where he starts, you see. He starts, verse 1, he begins by reminding us of the sovereignty of God. The God who has given us everything, the God who has given us our children, the God who is giving us the next generation. God is the one who can and must be trusted to uphold the next generation. But then the psalmist hastened to tell us our responsibility toward the next generation. Beloved, the one thing about the Word of God that makes it very, very clear that even our responsibility cannot be accomplished without God's power and God's strength working in us. But beloved, the one thing we better not do is squander His gift or give that gift everything except the one most important thing of all, and that is for them to know and love God. That is to love and obey His Word, and that is to honor and revere His Word. I know and you know. There's so many parents who work so hard, they work so hard to provide for their children, and I thank God for that. But they leave out the most important and the most treasured responsibility. That is the responsibility of training them as warriors for God. That is consistently reminding them of their importance in the kingdom of God. That is the continuously drilling in their mind how mightily they can be used of God. And that is to demonstrate to them the greatest success in life is to be light for Jesus, wherever they may be, wherever they may be. Let's look back again at verse 1, Psalm 127. Unless the Lord builds the house. Why do we build houses? For the family, right? Unless the Lord guards the city, why do we have cities? So the families can live in them. Unless the Lord builds the house, unless the Lord guards the city, it's all begin with focus on the Lord. Otherwise, we'll feel so overwhelmed, like a mom that I talked to not long ago, so overwhelmed that I said, I want to give up. Please don't give up. Please don't give up. We're here to stand with you. The Lord gave us a precious gift, an invaluable gift of the next generation. What do you do with a gift? You lock it up in a safe? You put it on the table for display? No! You use the gift, you train the gift, you deploy the gift, you exercise the gift. And the first thing you do with a precious gift is to recognize its immense value. It's to feel a sense of responsibility toward the giver of the gift. It's to do anything possible to honor the giver of the gift. It's to invest everything, deploy that gift. I cannot tell you without reliance on the giver of gift to build the next generation, to encourage the next generation, to instill a sense of responsibility for the future generation, to constantly remind the next generation that they are a gift from God, that they are a vital link in the chain, that they are the ones who will be responsible for the future generation, and that they are to be an arrow. An arrow. I'm going to come to that. You're going to know more about arrows than you really wanted to know. I'm going to tell you more about arrows and why the Bible uses that imagery. Sadly, there are some who let their next generation be a dartboard, constantly absorbing arrows from the enemy. A dartboard constantly, until finally it collapses. A dartboard is a target, but instead God says we are to be a weapon. Verse 4 literally means, as an arrow in the hand of a mighty warrior. See, in the ancient world, an arrow is the most lethal weapon used in warfare. And that is why the Bible describes Satan's attack on us with arrows. He calls it fiery darts. You know, in Ephesians, it talks about the armor of God, and it said the shield, basically what the shield, when you put the shield of faith, it makes those arrows fizzle out. Those fiery darts, they fizzle out, they get neutralized before they impact you. Please don't miss what I'm going to tell you. In the time of war, you are either an arrow or a target. If you are only passive, if you're only indifferent, if you're only in a defensive posture only, all the time, you will keep on absorbing the enemy's arrows. But that's not what we or those who are entrusted to us supposed to be. We are to go on the offensive. We are to learn how to aim our arrows. We're to learn how to invade the enemy's territories. Listen to me. I am not minimizing the defensive posture. It is important. But if you place yourself and those whom God entrusted you to go on the offensive, you will experience the unbelievable thrill of victory. And the psalmist does not say the next generations need to learn to be nice dartboard. Now, look at it with me. Arrows. And arrows require a whole lot of different thinking, a whole different strategy, a whole different mindset, a whole different posture. Above all, learn to place yourself in the hand of the greatest bow holder in the universe. I'm talking about the Holy Spirit. Let me give you some training, some help regarding arrows, okay? First of all, the arrow is very quick. It really is fast. You put that arrow in the bow and it can go long distance. It moves like with a lightning speed. An arrow is not often seen. Listen to me. Some of your greatest impact, and we might not be able to see this until you get to heaven, your greatest impact is what you have done or will do without a lot of fanfare. Your greatest ministry in pouring in the lives of the next generation may not be visible, but remember this, in ancient times, an arrow had a long-range capability. Isaiah 49:2 tells us basically the same thing. See, throughout the scripture, it's the same concept. He speaks about the power of the word, the power of the word of life to the next generation. He said the word will be like arrow because of the Holy Spirit's power in it. Listen to what the word of God said. He made my mouth like a sharpened sword. In the shadow of his hand, he hides me. He made me into a polished arrow and concealed me in his quiver. In Jeremiah 51:11, same thing. Sharpen the arrows. Beloved, this is the time. Sharpen the arrows. take up the shields for defensive purposes. Why do you sharpen the arrow? For God's glory and for our blessing. There's something else I need to tell you about arrows before I finish. Arrows used to carry messages. Sometimes you put a message in it and with the sharpness of it and send it to the enemy and the enemy would read it. But also other times an arrow used as a sign. As a sign. If you remember in 1 Samuel 20:21, you know, David and Jonathan were dear friends, were close friends. And David is on the run from this demon-possessed King Saul. And Jonathan said to him, he said, if the arrow goes to this side, it means that. And if it goes to this side, it means the other thing. It's a sign. His arrow served as a message. To be sure, an arrow can be used for good or can be used for evil. Satan uses arrows as well, as I already showed you. But when we bathe our training of the next generation in prayer, the next generation will become arrows in the greatest hand of all. Don't miss what I'm going to tell you. The anti-God forces, the anti-biblical forces, the anti-family forces, they are organizing, they are scheming, they are planning their arrows to be used for evil against the next generation. And that is why you and I have no option but to train the next generation. We need to train them not just to wear the shield of faith in order to neutralize the fiery darts of Satan, but we need to train them to be arrows themselves. Train them to be alert, not to be deceived. My goodness, the deception that we're seeing in our culture today. The smooth talking, the double talk, the deceitful slogans that they sound so good, but they have poison in them. We need to equip them to be sharp arrows in the hand of the Holy Mighty God. We need to train them not to fear intimidation, manipulations, and wanting to be accepted at any cost. Above all, we need to train them how to pray and live and walk with the Lord. But listen, this cannot be done just by speaking, by words. It has to be modeled. Most often, it is more caught than taught. Teaching is important. It cannot say, look, do what I say, don't do what I do. They're watching what we do. And that is why the psalmist said, unless, say it with me, unless God's word is at the center of life, God's word is at the center of the family, God's word at the center of the church, God's word at the center of community, we can spend trillions of dollars in education, but we will end up with a collapsed society. I think it was Albert Schweitzer said, example is not the main thing in influence. It's the only thing. Let me conclude by telling you a story. The year was 1871, just remember that. And that year there was a man by the name of Henry M. Stanley. He was a reporter with what was then, doesn't exist anymore, the New York Herald newspapers. The New York Herald newspapers wanted to send Stanley, the reporter, to Africa. Henry M. Stanley was assigned to go to Africa to report on the missing missionary statesman, Dr. Livingston. You see, from 1865 to 1870 or 71, nobody heard from Dr. Livingston in Africa, and so many people thought he was dead. 5 years, I haven't heard a thing from him. Remember, he was the first white man to go into the interior of Africa and see Victoria Falls. First one. After his wife's death, Dr. Livingston just threw himself totally in his mission and his work and his discipling and his serving in Africa, and nobody heard from him. for 5 years, as I said, 1871, Stanley finally went to find him. And he traveled in Africa. He caught up with him, this man of God, on the shores of Lake Tanganyika, which now is Tanzania. For over a year, Henry Stanley shadowed Dr. Livingston for a full year, morning, night, evening, every minute of every day, he shadowed him. He followed him everywhere he went. Among other things, he was there really to try to persuade Dr. Livingston to return back to England. But after spending considerable time with Dr. Livingston, Stanley wrote the following words, and I'm going to read them so I don't misquote him. Remember, he's writing in the 1800s. Here's what he said after a year of shadowing this man of God. He said, "Had my soul been of brass and my heart is of tin, the powers of my head surely compelled me to recognize with due honor the spirit of godliness which manifested itself in him." Talking about Dr. Livingston. "Had there been anything of the Pharisee or the hypocrite in him, or had I but traced a grain of meanness or guile in him, I would have turned away a skeptic. But my everyday study of him during health or sickness deepened my reverence and increased my esteem. He was, in short, consistently noble, upright, pious all the days of my companionship of him." Now, my beloved friends, if we are to pray and guide and train the next generation, we will be doing great exploits for God. And if we're going to do great exploits for God in the lives of the next generation, we better learn how to model Christ to the next generation. We had better set our lives as role models so that they can see, not just hear, how to do great things for God.
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3: It is not the critic who counts. G'day, this is Warwick Marsh from Dads for Kids. President Roosevelt went on to say, "It is not the man who points out how the strong man stumbles or where the doer of deeds could have done them better. The credit belongs to the man who is actually in the arena, whose face is marred by dust and sweat and blood, who strives valiantly, who errs and comes up short again and again. Because there is not effort without error and shortcomings. But who does actually strive to do the deed? Who knows the great enthusiasm, the great devotion? Who spends himself in a worthy cause? Who at the best knows in the end the triumph of high achievement? And who at the worst, if he fails, at least he fails while daring greatly? So that his place shall never be with those cold and timid souls who know neither victory nor defeat." It sounds like Theodore Roosevelt knew a lot about the challenge of being a dad. So for more ideas on being a dad, go to fatherhood.org.au.
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This is Condor Spindick with Thought for the Day. It was one of those lazy days. The inner desire not to be disturbed was very pressing. What was to take place could not be changed. The phone rang continually like it had many times before, invading our peace and tranquility, defiling our space. Yet with every call, there seemed to be an urgency, a task that needed to be done, or a person whose needs were obviously greater than ours. "Would you please come over?" was the request. "I can't talk about it over the phone." Within minutes, I found myself sitting in their lounge room, having a cup of coffee and just listening. As I looked at the tormented face, blood oozing out of the self-inflicted wounds, I observed his wife, who was sitting in the corner of the room, unable to speak. I had known this couple for a short time. Like most situations, people only let you see what they want you to see. I was unaware of the full story. I was unaware of their background. At last, all the defences were down, and problems that were deep-rooted were exposed. There was more to this couple than met the eye. In fact, we all have a hidden part of us, and while things are okay, it remains hidden. I didn't have the answers, and I knew that the remedy, if it was to be long-term, could be a long time coming. Most of us find ourselves in a situation where we are not adequate for the task, and easy answers are not forthcoming. One thing that I've learnt since I started in ministry in 1976 is that the Lord Jesus is adequate for every conceivable situation. As this couple, perhaps for the first time in their lives, put their trust and faith in Him, they too learnt that the Lord Jesus was able to meet their need. You see, the Lord Jesus does make the difference. Be encouraged as you take that step of faith in your own life. Here's the Apostle Paul's prayer for the church, found in Ephesians chapter 3. "May you come to know his love, although it can never be fully known, and so be completely filled with the very nature of God. To him who by means of his power working in us is able to do much more than we can ever ask for, or even think. To God be the glory in the church and in Christ Jesus for all time, forever and ever. Amen." What a great promise. He is able to do much more than we can ever ask or think. Heavenly Father, enable us to turn to you in Jesus' name, that we may experience your wonderful work in our lives. This is Condor Spindick with a thought for the day.

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1: There are two types of people in this world. Those who fill up their car with petrol when it's still half full, and those who wait until the petrol light goes on. And then they still give it a few more kilometres. I'd love to say I'm in the first group, but I am not. Once I literally rolled my car into a service station. Now, did this change my behaviour? No! That was until I had a baby. If I wait until empty and I have the baby in the car, then I have to clip the baby in, clip the baby out to pay, clip the baby back in, clip the baby out, and it's quite a juggle. So now, I fill up every Wednesday when I'm at work. Even if the tank is still three quarters full, it's just a small amount of time but gives me peace of mind and makes my life so much easier. Sometimes I have the same attitude about filling up on God. I wait until I'm completely drained before I go to God for refreshment. I hold out, look for something quicker and easier. And in the end, when everything else fails, well, then I come to God. But if I touch base with Him regularly, then I'm reminded of His faithfulness and goodness every single day. Now, as I fill up my car, I'm reminded I also need to fill up on God. I'm Linda Bailey from dailydevotions.com.au.
2: 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And then-

Words of the Lord Jesus in Matthew chapter 5, a passage that we've looked at on many occasions. You are the salt of the earth, but if the salt loses its saltiness, how can it be made salty again? It's no longer good for anything, except to be thrown out and trampled underfoot. You are the light of the world. A town built on a hill cannot be hidden. Neither do people light a lamp and put it under a bowl. Instead, they put it on its stand, and it gives light to everyone in the house. In the same way, let your light shine before others, that they may see your good deeds and glorify your Father in heaven. What a fantastic passage of Scripture. This is Condus Benedict. I know that I've looked at this passage on many occasions, and I want to do so yet again. Why? Because it's of vital importance to every believer. Having pointed this out, let me warn each one of us, these verses should never be used as a weapon to put others down. They are there to primarily encourage each one of us. Not them, but me. Not them, but you. Each one of us is

0: in all Judea and Samaria and to the ends of the earth. The coming of the Holy Spirit. Power to do what? Power to be light, power to be salt. What a wonderful promise, and it's yours and it's mine. Or as the Apostle Peter puts it in 1 Peter chapter 1, verse 3, praise be to the God and Father of our Lord Jesus Christ. In his great mercy, he has given us new birth into a living hope through the resurrection of Jesus Christ from the dead. Who are we? People who have a living hope, people who have a new birth. Why? Because of the resurrection of the Lord Jesus. Because we have received God the Father's great mercy because of the Lord Jesus. But there's more. Again, from 2 Peter chapter 1, verse 3. His divine power has given us everything we need for a godly life through our knowledge of him who called us by his own glory and goodness. I'm particularly challenged with these words. His divine power has given us everything we need for a godly life. How often do we hear, I can't do it? How often do we hear, it's not within me? How often do we hear, I can't change, you can't change your spots? Can't teach an old dog new tricks. Well, you can't teach an old dog new tricks and you can't change your spots, but I tell you what, God the Father can, God the Father does, and the promise is there. Power from on high, new birth. We are partakers of the divine nature. We're his people. Be encouraged. Chorus of an old hymn comes to mind as I finish. Turn your eyes upon Jesus, look full on his wonderful face, and the things of earth will grow strangely dim in the light of his glory and grace. If my focus is on the Lord Jesus, that means that I don't concentrate on what others do or who others are, and my motivation is on the Lord Jesus. The Lord Jesus gives us new attitudes for living. In Matthew 5, he deals with every situation that we may face and gives us a blueprint for living. Heavenly Father, so often we forget. Oh, I know, we forget to be light, so we forget to be salt. But we forget the fact that there's something remarkable that's taken place in who we are. We forget the Holy Spirit indwells. We forget the divine promises that you have for us. We forget that we are born again. How can we do that? We forget in the grace and the mercy of God the Father through the Lord Jesus. We forget that we have a living hope through his resurrection. We forget that you have given us power from on high, that we may be light and salt in this earth. Forgive us and give us the strength and tenacity to trust in all things, and yet again to give all of ourselves to you, to the glory of the Lord Jesus. This has been Condus Benedict with a thought for the day.
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1: 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Just give up. We can't do that." Or, "It'll never work." 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They aim high. They try things. They try new things. Which kind of person do you want to hang out with? Even better, which kind of person do you want to be?
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1: Have you seen the movie 300? It's actually based on true history. In 480 BC, a very small group of 300 Spartans held back the entire invading Persian army. Now, in the Bible, there's a similar story of an army of 300 who, with God's help, defeated another powerful enemy. The situation seemed hopeless, but still they overcame, and you can read about it in Judges chapter 7. But what about you? Have you ever faced overwhelming odds and had that feeling that you just weren't strong enough, big enough, or good enough to overcome them? The good news is that God specializes in taking nobodies like you and me and turning us into somebodies. So no matter how useless you may feel or how impossible the situation, remember that with God, all things are possible. You can trust and depend on His strength to help you overcome the odds.
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3: I often get asked the question, should Christians save for retirement? I think it's a fair question, don't you? For if it's true, and I believe it is, that we should trust God to meet all our needs, then surely this includes our income in retirement, doesn't it? After all, Scripture says in Philippians 4:19, "And my God will supply every need of yours according to his riches in glory in Christ Jesus." I'm a believer that you're not done until you're dead. In other words, keep working and contributing to society for as long as you live. I also believe that we should not be working for money for our whole lives. For most of us, there's no choice. Eventually, we'll have to stop working due to failing health or simply the fact that there may not be a paying job available. I do believe that if we are wise, we can foresee that there'll be a time when working for money may not be possible. It's not rocket science, is it? So it seems to me it'd be a reasonable thing to use the brain that God has given us to work out a plan where we can stop swapping time for money at some stage in our lives. Proverbs 27:12 talks about a prudent person foreseeing danger and taking precautions, with the simpleton going blindly and suffering the consequences. As I understand it, back when Jesus was walking on the earth, the Jews had a retirement planning system. It was all facilitated through their sons. It is my understanding that around age 40, the father would hand the family business over to the sons to run. The sons would expand the business and provide for their direct family needs from the business, as well as providing for their parents' needs. Meanwhile, Dad would go and sit at the city gate and hand out wisdom to those who sought it. We still see evidence of this in the Middle East and Mediterranean cultures today. However, we don't see much of this in our Western culture. It seems to me that the cultural shift has forced an economic shift, with the outcome being the superannuation system. So what's the answer? Should Christians save for retirement, or is this just a lack of faith? As I see it, there's only a few options to make sure you have enough for retirement to provide for your needs. Either have lots of sons and make sure they'll look after you when you're old, or alternatively, put some money away in retirement savings. If you choose the savings option, then the best vehicle in Australia today for retirement savings is superannuation. If you don't understand superannuation, then you're not alone. What's needed is some action. There's no use sticking our heads in the sand and thinking the problem will go away. Just do what Solomon recommends in Proverbs 19:20 when he said, "Get all the advice and instruction you can, so you'll be wise the rest of your life." So go and get some advice from someone in the know, someone who can help you understand what you need to do. A good financial planner can help, or speak to a retired friend who shows godly and financial wisdom. Don't leave it till it's too late. The projected future retirement position for most Australians is atrocious, and it's hard to bless others when you don't have any resources yourself. Certainly you don't want to end up being poor and needy. God has provided what we need, both through faith and through the abilities he's given us to do some good planning and provide for the older self will one day be.
2: For more practical financial tips and resources, go to godsmoneymatters.com.

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1: Hi, I'm Bernie Diamond. When you read the accounts of the life of Jesus, there's something that really stands out. Huge crowds followed him around everywhere he went. Well, why wouldn't they? He was a powerful speaker, and the miracles that he performed, well, they were nothing short of amazing. But when he was crucified, he was on his own. Only a few of his closest friends offered a safe distance, and then a small handful of his disciples when he rose from the dead to start this new thing he called his church. Where were the crowds? Where were all those people? You see, there are a huge number of people across the globe who profess to be Christians, as though somehow that label confers some sort of insurance policy for eternity, just in case. But Jesus said, not everyone who calls me Lord, Lord is going to enter the kingdom of heaven, but only the one who does the will of my Father. In other words, if someone has a real relationship with Jesus, you can't help but see it. It shines out of them.
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0: One of the most serious concerns we have in hearing God's voice is this: what if I get it wrong? During medieval times, church leaders were deeply concerned about people getting it wrong. If the common people, with their lack of education and their sinful nature, if they read the Bible for themselves, they could make mistakes. This was sacred scripture containing profound theological truth. What if they got it wrong? So they chained the Bibles to the pulpits and banned their translation from Latin into the common language. Only authorized priests could read the scriptures and interpret them. After all, the people could misunderstand them if they read them for themselves. Could we get it wrong if we try to hear God's voice? Yes, absolutely. But at what cost if we don't? Fear of error amongst those church leaders meant that multitudes of people could never get to know God for themselves through the pages of the Bible. The good news is that God has provided us safeguards for testing the messages we receive, things like checking them against the scriptures and in our church communities. God wants us to get it right. This is Tanya Harris of GodConversations.com.
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1: As a kid, I always wanted to have a cool nickname, but the only one I was given was Big Bully. Now, my Aunt Ida gave me this nickname, and I hated it. I hated this name so much that I never wanted to visit it. A few thousand years ago, there was a guy called Gideon. He, his family, and his whole nation were under threat, so he hid away in fear of his life. When God met him, do you know what he called this man who was hiding in fear? Mighty warrior. And God wasn't being sarcastic. God refused to name Gideon by his fear, but called him to his potential. It wasn't long after God spoke these words over Gideon that he rose to the challenge and truly became a mighty warrior. We can have the same impact on others. The names that we call people can impact how they respond. Instead of calling people by their limitations, we need to see people as God does and call them to their potential. I'm Linda Bailey from dailydevotions.com.au.
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1: The Lord Jesus calls us to obedience. Obedience is an act of worship. It is the expression of our love and adoration for God. If I truly love someone, there's nothing that I wouldn't do for them. One thing that I have learned over the years is that there is always a struggle with what I desire in the way of love and worship and what I actually do. My self-centeredness gets in the way, and there's a tug-of-war between my will versus God's will. Faith is as big as our object of worship. We have a really, really big and gracious God. Whatever you do, work at it with all your heart, as working for the Lord. Colossians

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1: It started out as a conversation about goodness, and then it turned to money, but it was never about either. It was a young guy who was well up the social ladder and who'd actually kept all the Ten Commandments. Can you imagine that? Too good for his own good. Anyway, it seems Jesus had the impression he was well healed, so he invited him to give his wealth to the poor. The young man went away a sad case because he had lots of money. But the thing is, it wasn't about tall poppy syndrome and certainly wasn't about cash. It was about control. Jesus didn't have an aversion to money, but he cared about priorities and what it was that controlled the young man's thoughts. And it's still the same. Jesus knows our deep heart and not the things that impress or even horrify others. Who you are, what you are, doesn't matter. Jesus just loves people.
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0: Everyone's happy and everyone lives on eggshells. Why do we do it? Well, I guess some of us don't want confrontation. Others find it too painful. Others might fear not being heard or losing a relationship because of it. And others use the elephant in the room to intimidate or manipulate others. Whatever the reason, the room is never going to be comfortable until that thing is acknowledged and dealt with, which means that you're enslaved by it and robbed of your peace. Are you brave enough to confront the elephant in your room? Be prepared for hard conversations by first praying and then choosing to listen. Hold the person's hand and look them in the eye. Be willing to lovingly and gently give and receive genuine feedback too, without being defensive. Use I statements and own them. For example, I feel shut down when you yell at me instead of talking things through. And above all else, saturate the relationships involved with authentic love and kindness. So go kick that elephant out of the room. For more resources, podcasts and videos on doing life together, head on over to our website, braveenough.org.
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2: Hearing your kids pray is one of the highlights of parenting, even if they may not always get their theology right. I'm Brett Ryan for Focus on the Family Australia. 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For more on raising spiritually minded kids, visit us at families.org.au.
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1: Some people think that the Bible has all the answers to everything. Well, it doesn't. Take the story of Job. He's a man who suffers all kinds of personal disasters, apparently for no reason. Naturally, Job asks, why? And if you read the book of Job right through, you know what? There's no answer there. However, the book ends with God telling Job all he can handle and all he needs to know. What God tells Job is that he, God, is much more powerful and much more loving than anyone could ever imagine. But you know what? We know more than Job did. We know that God has sent his son Jesus into the world and that he has conquered death and suffering forever. And one day soon, when the results of that great victory are fully revealed in this world, we'll have all the answers to every question we've ever asked. And until then, knowing Jesus is enough.
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2: Imagine a world without love. What would that look like? Well, sadly, you and I don't have to do too much imagining. We don't have to look all that far from home to see what a loveless world really looks like. Hi, I'm Bernie Diamond from ChristianityWorks.com. There are wars, there's conflict at the political level, there's conflict in our own lives, and then there are people who live their lives asking themselves, what's in it for me? Some of the smartest people I've known, some of the most gifted, creative, talented people I've known have been completely unbearable because without love, none of it means anything. So when you head out the door each morning to go and do whatever it is that you do, which of these two questions are you asking yourself? What's in it for me? Or what can I do for others today? Because the mindset with which you and I approach each day has a lot to do with how much love there is in our little corner of the world.
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We cannot change the past, but we can change the future. G'day, this is Warwick Marsh from Dads for Kids. In my role as founder of Dads for Kids, I often work with fathering groups from all over Australia. Many of the men in these groups have suffered heartbreaking injustice at the hands of the Family Law Court. Many of these men are angry at the system that has separated them from their children who they love. They are passionate for justice and truth. My message to them is the same as it is to you. Don't let your anger destroy you. Forgive and forget. Be happy, smile, and give life your best shot. Your love for your children will ultimately shine through. Forgive those who have done you wrong, because love is the most powerful force in the universe. Forget the injustice of the past and work to change the future.

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2: 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Question: for what purpose? For bringing up warriors for Christ. For them becoming arrows, as we saw from Psalm 127, arrows in the hands of the greatest bow holder in the whole universe, the Holy Spirit of God, to do great exploits for God, to impact this world for Jesus Christ. And we looked at Psalm 127, where God starts with families. And today we're going to examine Psalm 128, the one after it. The word blessing or favor is mentioned four times, verses 1, 2, 4, and 5. In the last message, Psalm 127, we saw the blessing of God, the favor of God upon the next generation, so that the children become arrows in the hand of the greatest bow holder. And he makes it very clear in this psalm particularly that when we invest faithfully into the next generation, when we pour our lives into the lives of the next generation, we will be blessed. 127, he singles fathers and sons. That's why I said they were both were one psalm at one point. Because here, he includes the wives and the daughters and even the grandchildren. Isn't that wonderful? What is he saying? He's saying when we wisely invest in the next generation, when we pour into the next generation, God will not only bless us, he's going to bless the next generation, but not only that, he's going to bless the generation next of the next generation. Look with me, please, at the condition of the promise. You see, we all love to claim the promise, right? Very few people want to meet the condition of the promise. But look at the condition of the promise. It is that modeling that I talked about in the last message. It is our own walk with God. It is the example that we set for the next generation. That's the condition of the promise. This is the condition of the blessing. Verses 1 and 2. Blessed or favored are all who fear the Lord. All who walk in His ways. See, that's the condition. That's the condition. You will eat the fruit of your labor. Blessing and prosperity will be yours. The reason I emphasize modeling in the last message is because there is no use telling the next generation to do what I say. There is something that I need to explain here. Particularly, I want to explain it to the younger generation. Fearing the Lord does not mean being terrified of God, absolutely terrified of God, as some people used to teach that, and some people may still teach that. There are some who view God as someone who's always angry, capricious, and he can't wait for you to make a mistake or fail so he can whack you on the head. Martin Luther, the great reformer, He was thinking that way about God until he began to read the scripture. Not the dogma of the church, but the word of God itself. And he was set free and realized the character of God is very different. To be sure, yes, our God is a God of justice. Don't ever forget that. This is the other side of the coin of our God. He is the God of justice, and he will not allow injustice to remain forever. One day, sooner or later, he will take care of that. But he also reveals himself to us as the God of grace and the God of mercy, as the God who does not withhold forgiveness, his forgiveness, from those who seek it. God's word speaks of fearing God, and that means that we are constantly being in profound reverence for God, that we desire to genuinely obey God out of gratitude and out of thanksgiving, that we esteem him so highly that we do not deliberately and premeditatedly and angrily go out of our way to offend a holy God. That's what it means. But reverence for God has to begin by the spiritual head of the home. And this is where he starts. The spiritual head of the home. The spiritual head of the home is the one who reveres God, obeys God, walk daily with God, express holy awe of God, seeking to honor God, not just with his substance, but in all aspects of life. Then the next generation will get spiritually blessed out of their socks. Even, listen to me, in the times before they come to that realization themselves. The reason so many of the next generation has turned off of Christianity is because of the hypocrisy of so many of us who are in the pulpits. I need to explain this. Most of you know what the word secular means. But just in case you have forgotten, or those who don't know what the word secular means, I need to just give you a quick definition. And I'm going to show it to you how it has invaded many a pulpit and many a church today. The word secular comes from the Latin word seculum, which means this age, this world, this life. That's what it means. As opposed to the spiritual, other world, the eternal life. There are so many so-called evangelical preachers today who are very secular in their life and in their preaching. When best-selling books is all about this life, this life, this life, that this is your best life, not eternal life, no wonder the younger generation are turned off. Secular means that their mental boundaries are limited to the here and now. Secular means that there is very little thought given to beyond the self, beyond the self-fulfillment, beyond this life. Secular means that we have given very little thought, if any, to our eternity in heaven, which is a long, long, long time. And beloved, when that happens, instant gratification rules supreme. If we do not ultimately reject this secular thinking in the church, we will lose the next generation. And that is why the psalmist warns us that there can be no blessing to the next generation if this generation does not repent of secularism. If we do not place all aspects of life under the sovereign control of God. If we do not allow everything begins, continues, and ends with God. Then whatever blessings we have will fly away. Isn't that where we are today? But all this has to begin in the thought process. It has to begin in the thought process. You say, why? Because action follows thought. Action follows thought. Say that with me. action follows thought. And when the psalmist speaks of walking in God's way, he's not saying, think about God on Sundays. Or think about God when you really need something from Him, you want Him to do something that you want. Or think of God when you want Him to obey your wishes. Have you ever asked yourself the question, why does the Bible talk about walking with God? Walking with God. It never says sitting with God. There's a reason for that. Because walking indicates a forward motion. Walking indicates a growing process. Growing in what? Growing in our spiritual and biblical thinking. Genesis chapter 5, Enoch walked with God. It doesn't mean that Enoch occasionally had a stroll with God. It doesn't mean that Enoch prayed fervently when he wanted something from God. That's secular thinking. That's secular thinking. Genesis chapter 5, verses 21 all the way to 24 says, Enoch was 65 years old when he began to walk with God. 65. At 65, he gave birth to Methuselah, the oldest human being has ever lived. But at the age of 65, Enoch walked with God, it says, and he walked with God for 300 years. I know this is a big deal in the Old Testament. I'm glad I live in the New Testament. I don't want to live that long. Not anywhere near that. Think about this. 300 years he walked with God. Not an occasional stroll. Now, what did Enoch do in these 300 years of walking with God? Well, the half-brother of Jesus, Jude, tells us in his epistle, one chapter epistle, he tells us that Enoch lived in total obedience. See, that's what it means. That's what it means. And remember this, he did not have a Bible. He did not have a Bible study group to help him out. He did not have Christian friends to encourage him. He did not have worship time to uplift him. No! But because of his total obedience, God revealed to him the coming judgment. Before he told Noah, God told Enoch what the coming judgment, that the coming judgment, my beloved friend, please listen to me. I know the word judgment is not the hottest thing on Wall Street. I know that. I know it is not a popular message to this generation. Judgment is not a positive thinking message. I know the word judgment is not a message that makes you feel good about yourself. For that's what most of these preachers say, I want people to feel good about themselves. In fact, the time when Enoch walked with God was a time of utter and blatant rebellion against God. And that is why God said, Enoch, tell them about the coming judgment. Beloved, because walking with God compels us to speak the truth to our culture. It compels us. Not falsehood or a popular message makes people feel good about their sin and themselves, and they don't need to think about sin, forgiveness, and all that stuff. I just want them to feel good. Walking faithfully with God means aiming to please God first and foremost. That's what it means. Look at Hebrews 11:5. It says, Enoch was commended as one who pleased who? God. No wonder he bodily was transported to heaven. Literally, his body did not see death, like Elijah. Please hear me right on this one. When we fear God and obey God, not only will be ultimately blessed, but the next generation will be blessed. Look at verse 2. You will eat the fruit of your labor. Translation. The translation here. This is an Old Testament way of saying that you will have God's favor. My friends, I told you I pray for God's favor on a daily basis, and I can testify to you before God, who really matters the most to me, that I seek and desire God's favor more than all of the wealth of the world. Something else I need to tell you. When you walk with God, nothing you do will be in vain. Did you hear that? Nothing you will do will be in vain. Even your setbacks, even some crop failures that you may experience along the way, even when you experience bumps along the way, none of it will be in vain. None of it will be in vain. God will take these failures and challenges and difficulties, and He shakes them up in His sovereign shaker, and He brings good out of them. First blessing, when you constantly walk with God, is that He will work all your circumstances for your blessing and His glory. Second blessing, when you constantly walk with God, the next generation will be blessed. Even when they wander off, He's going to bring them back kicking and screaming. He did that to me. Even when they lose their way for a time, they will find their way back because of your walk with Christ. Even if they break your heart, God will do His work in them. That is why He said, the wife will be like a vine. Translation, in modern language, a symbol of refreshment and lavishing joy. Why? Because the harvest of the grapes came after a long, hot, dry summer and refreshed them. There's something vitally important here I don't want you to miss. Why God does not call the next generation a vine. He only calls the wife a vine, but not the next generation. He said, their next generation will be like olive shoots. The wife is a vine, the next generation, olive shoots. Very important distinction. Do you know why the next generation of those who are faithfully walking with the Lord are called olive shoots? I'll tell you a few things about olive trees. Olive trees grow best. They grow best in hard, rocky soil. The roots go deep and they find their way into the craggy soil. But they are very slow growing plant. In fact, olive tree never produces fruit or berries until 7 years in the ground. And even then, the berries are not very good. You have to wait 10 to 15 years before the berries are really good olives. Talk about future generation. Listen to me. With perseverance, pruning, instruction, God will raise olive shoots in your home and in our church. With perseverance and not giving up and viewing them as a heritage of the Lord, as we saw in the last message, God will do great things through them. God, the bow holder, will use them as sharp arrows to light up a dark world. Something else I must tell you about olive trees before I leave you. Something very important. Properly rooted olive trees can last for 20 generations. Did you get that? 20 generations. Properly rooted olive trees do not need much cultivation or supervision. Literally, once they get to that stage, they take care of themselves. Very different from the vine. If the vine is neglected, it will wither, but not the olive tree. Now, husbands and future husbands, you can get a single man and say, well, it's not going to talk to me. I'm talking to you also. I'm talking to every man. Listen to me. I'm going to stop preaching for a minute and start meddling. Just for a little bit. Okay. Not for very long. It is of uttermost importance always, always, always to nurture your vine, your wife. But when the olive trees are established, they'll take care of themselves. The Bible said, train the child in the way he or she should go, and when they grow, when they get old, they will not turn from it. One last thing about olive trees. It's an evergreen. It's an evergreen. If it is set right in the soil, it will display beauty no matter what the season is. I want to tell you two contrasting stories. Stories that illustrate the difference between those who seek to invest their all into the next generation and those who don't. Story number one. In April of 2000, Ruby Eliasson and Laura Edwards were killed in Cameroon, West Africa. Ruby was over 80, single all of her life. She poured her life into the lives of the next generation in a Cameroon church. Laura was a widow, a medical doctor, pushing 80 herself as well, served alongside Ruby, side by side in Cameroon, pouring into the next generation. The brakes of their car, as they were both in it, failed, and the car went off a cliff, and they were instantly killed. Let me ask you a question. Was that a tragedy? No! No, it wasn't. No, it wasn't. Two lives, driven by passion for Christ, serving the next generation for God's glory. Not a tragedy at all. Their lives were not wasted, but were invested. Invested. Now I want to contrast this with a second story. The story was published in a well-known publication about a couple who decided to retire early from the Northeast, and they moved to Punta Gorda, Florida. He was 59, she was 51. They spent their retirement years cruising on their 50-foot trawler, playing golf, and collecting seashells. When you first read this, and you kind of have to wonder if it's a joke or they're really the American dream. Tragically, that was their dream, and they lived it. But when they came to the end of their most precious gift, make no mistake about it, it is the most precious gift next to salvation. That's life. I can only imagine their account that they're giving God. Look, Lord, see, isn't that a beautiful seashell collection? Isn't that beautiful? You see that? Now that's tragic. That is a tragedy. What will it be for you? Will you keep ministering, pouring yourself, or keep living for self?
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1: Every day I drive to work through the gorge. This road is a steep and windy road, and recently the authorities installed a big orange sign with flashing lights. If you drive down the hill faster than the speed limit, the lights will start flashing, warning you to slow down. The other day, I was travelling down this road and there were two cars behind me. I slowed right down so the lights wouldn't flash, and as I did so, the two cars behind me also had to slow down. We were all now going the correct speed limit. When we're in a position of leadership, we're bound to have people following us. That means those we lead will replicate our actions. We are all leaders in some way, whether in our families, at work, in sport. And if we choose to lead wisely, then there will be people following us who also choose to act wisely. I'm Linda Bailey from dailydevotions.com.au.
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0: This is Condas Benedict with a thought for the day.
1: Matthew chapter 5. Now when Jesus saw the crowds, he went up to the mountainside and sat down. His disciples came to him, and he began to teach them. He said, "Blessed are the poor in spirit, for theirs is the kingdom of heaven. Blessed are those who mourn, for they will be comforted." Here is another game changer, a second attitude change. These come from the Beatitudes. Blessed are those who mourn, for they will be comforted. I like the last part, the idea of comfort. The source of that comfort, of course, is God himself, which is rather exciting. And maybe we can have a play on those words in the New Testament. I'll send a comforter to you, the Holy Spirit. He will teach, he will guide, he will comfort, he will stir. Blessed are those who mourn. What did the Lord Jesus have in mind here? This is the strongest word used for mourning in the Greek language. I'm told that there are three ways of viewing this verse, and as I think about it myself, I'm just trying to wrap it around my own head and my own mind, because some people take it so generally. Or does it mean something else? Mourn here can mean of a person who experiences great difficulty in life, literally sorrow and grief. But they're not alone, for the pathway of faith means that God is present and he will comfort and strengthen. Lamentations 3, 32 to 33, for example. Though God brings grief, he will show compassion. So great is his unfailing love, for he does not willingly bring affliction or grief to the children of men. Well, the words of the psalmist, Psalm 30, verse 2, "O Lord my God, I called to you for help, and you healed me." Jeremiah puts it this way in 31, verse 13, "I will turn their mourning into gladness. I will give them comfort and joy instead of sorrow." Second category, I suppose, and we could look at this idea of mourning,

0: is in relation to those who feel strongly about the sorrow and suffering in the world. This may spur them to action, social or political, if nothing else, to the throne of grace in prayer. And thirdly, those who see sin for what it is, sin in the world and personal sin, to the point where one falls at the feet of Jesus for forgiveness and reconciliation. One of the greatest functions of the cross is to open the eyes of men and women to sin. Christianity begins with a sense of sin. Blessed is the man who is intensely sorry for his sin. Psalmist in Psalm 51, 17 says this, "My sacrifice, O God, is a broken spirit, a broken and contrite heart. You, God, will not despise." To quote Warren Wiersbe, we see sin the way God sees it. My experience of life has been that too many people are interested in the failure and the shortcoming of others more than doing something about their own sin. The Lord Jesus said, "Blessed are the poor in spirit, for theirs is the kingdom of heaven. Blessed are those who mourn, for they will be comforted." My prayer is that the wonderful words of our Lord Jesus would have an impact on our attitudes and character. Let's pray. We acknowledge the fact that it's not our sacrifice that you want, but a broken spirit and a contrite heart. Help us, Father, to understand that you will turn our mourning into gladness, that you'll give us joy instead of sorrow. Heavenly Father, give us an acute awareness of sin as we look at the cross of Christ and see the sacrifice that he bore on our behalf. Help us to see the world for what it is, broken, in need of healing. Help us to see sin the way you see it, that we may live a life that gives honor and glory to you. Help us to have a change in heart and character, that our lives will glorify you, in Jesus' name, who is Lord and Savior. Amen. This has been Condus Benedict with a thought for the day.
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3: In this bulletin, Labor losing ground in the polls. Jim Chalmers addresses the intergenerational report and DigiDirect find. With more, I'm Gareth Stafford. The Prime Minister says he doesn't feel like a fraud for accepting an international award as his popularity slumps in Australia. Michael Packey has more.
4: The latest news poll shows voter dissatisfaction in Anthony Albanese is now above 60% as support for Labor slumps to a near record low. It's in this context the PM was asked if he feels like a fraud as he prepares to accept the Global Citizen Award. Stunned with the question, Mr Albanese gave a one-word answer.
5: No.
4: The poll shows Labor's primary vote is at 27%, the coalition is on 19. One Nation continues to outflank both with 30%. MP Barnaby Joyce has told Seven neither the government or opposition are addressing people's concerns.
6: We believe that you just stay humble and try and do the job and show what is actually required.
4: Despite Mr Albanese's unpopularity, he still remains preferred Prime Minister.
3: Michael Packey reporting. The federal government warns the number of Australians over the age of 85 will triple over the next 40 years. The Treasurer has delivered his second intergenerational report, warning deaths will outnumber births for the first time. Jim Chalmers says there are several factors driving Australia's falling birth rate.
7: I do not and will not give people free advice about these very personal decisions that they make. You can see in those fertility rates that more people are choosing to have kids later, and that means that our families will be smaller.
3: The ageing population is expected to place additional pressure on the nation's finances. Electronics retailer DigiDirect has been fined for misleading discount claims. The ACCC alleges the company advertised certain products as having been discounted when that wasn't the case. Deputy Chairman Mick Keogh says the retailer's online advertising may have misled customers.
8: DigiDirect was saying the price was something and now it is substantially less. And when we checked, they had rarely, if never, sold products at the more expensive prices.
3: The fine totals $99,000. An Italian missionary who spent more than 2 years chained and threatened with death by Islamist extremists in the African nation of Niger has revealed the greatest battle of his captivity was resisting the temptation to hate his captors. Father Pierre-Louis Macaulay said the ordeal transformed his understanding of faith, peace, and forgiveness. His experience is similar to that of American missionary Jeff Woodkey, who was held captive in the same region for nearly 7 years. Male teenagers now outnumber females in church youth groups across the US, according to Barna Research. It surveyed 1,500 teens aged 13 to 18 for its report titled Reimagining Ministry for Gen Alpha. 57% of self-identified Christians attended a youth group. Teenage girls were more likely to be religiously unaffiliated. To sport, and in the NRL, plenty of eyes will be on the fitness of Roosters halfback Sam Walker this week ahead of Friday night's preliminary final against the Dolphins in Brisbane. The Queensland Origin 7 expects to return from injury following an incredibly quick recovery from ankle surgery. Former Rooster Brad Fittler says it provides a huge boost to their chances.
5: There seems to be good news around Sam Walker. A little halfback, looks like he should be coming back. It'll literally be less than a month after having an operation for syndesmosis, so that'll be pretty tricky alone just playing with the pain of that.
3: In the other game, the Panthers take on the Knights on Sunday. That's the latest Vision National News. I'm Gareth Stafford.
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9: Gavin Brett here. And I love sharing breakfast with you each morning because we're all beginning the same journey, a brand new day. Some days will be exciting, others will be challenging, but every day is a little easier when we remember we're not walking through it alone.

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1: How do you get to know God? I grew up in church, read the Bible from cover to cover and listened attentively to every sermon that was preached. The result was that I knew a lot about God, but I knew him in the same way you might know the Queen of England through the pages of a magazine. How do we get to know God? Hi, I'm Tanya Harris of GodConversations.com. Well, Jesus said the Pharisees, the religious leaders of his day, studied the Bible, but they had never heard God's voice. Knowledge about God is good, but it's not the key. The question is, are we willing to hear God's voice and do what he says? There's no point being able to quote Jesus' teaching on forgiveness, yet still hold that grudge against my workmate. These days, I'm studying my doctorate in ministry and have more theological knowledge than ever before. I love learning. I love the scriptures. But I also realize that knowing God means walking together with him every day. What matters is that when God speaks, am I willing to follow?
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0: We believe mornings matter. The way we start our day often shapes how we experience it. Hi, Gavin here, and that's why we're here with you this morning with positive music, encouraging words, and reminders of God's goodness. So whether you're in the car, at home, or already at work, let's start this day well together.
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3: In stories making news, all big four banks are now predicting the Reserve Bank to hike the cash rate next week. Monthly mortgage repayments could be going up more than $100 if the RBA increases the cash rate next Tuesday. Australian banks have reported 32,000 dangerous online posts and AI deep fakes to tech platforms and phone providers for removal. Upcoming laws will force social media companies, banks and telecoms to work together to detect, block and take down fraudulent content. Almost 2 million people have been told to evacuate as a powerful typhoon batters Tokyo. Around 50,000 households are now without power. And it's been a record-setting night at the Brownlow Medal, with Nick Dacos winning the AFL's most prestigious award. Dacos clinching the Brownlow with three rounds to spare. The 23-year-old polling a perfect three votes in 13 of 22 games played, and polling into 18. That's the news and sport headlines. I'm Tracy Weir. More details soon.
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0: Here's something I've noticed. The first voices we listen to each morning often shape our thinking. That's why I'm so thankful you've chosen to spend this part of your day with us. My hope is that together we'll focus on what builds faith, brings hope, and points us towards God.
1: Are you a giver or a taker? I'm Danny Sinnott with another Brave to Go. It's easy to get in the habit of taking people for granted, and yet, on the other hand, we can also get caught in the trap of continually investing in a relationship but never enjoy the fruit of the investment by letting ourselves receive love. Relationships are like a bank account. They can really hold a lot of value, but withdraw too much without depositing and you'll soon be left bankrupt. If you continually give without receiving, you'll become resentful. Good relationships are founded on mutual care and benefit, which means being a giver and a receiver, to allow yourself to love and be loved. God's example is a beautiful one in Jeremiah 31:3 when he says, "I have loved you with an everlasting love, and with loving kindness I have drawn you to myself." Be a giver and a receiver, and love well. 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
3: In this bulletin, the Prime Minister adding to the chorus of calls for AI reform and ministers to appear before a Senate inquiry. With the details, I'm Tracy Weir. Australia's Prime Minister has joined more than a dozen world leaders who have issued an urgent plea for global guardrails on AI. The signatories, including Anthony Albanese, warn the growth of the technology could outpace our ability to manage the emerging risks. The leaders have stressed it is vital the technology remain under human direction, oversight and control. Business groups argue that a well-designed migration policy is vital to offset an ageing population. The latest intergenerational report says life expectancy will reach 86 for men and nearly 90 for women, but it also warns that by the 2060s, deaths will outnumber births, shrinking the youth workforce. Andrew McKellar from the Chamber of Commerce and Industry says immigrants will have to fill the critical roles.
4: A well-designed, sustainable migration program that's focused on plugging the skills gaps that we have in the economy is going to be an important part of our strategy going forward. We can't ignore that. We have to face up to those economic realities.
3: Annual GDP growth is also expected to drop from an average of 3% down to 2%. A parliamentary inquiry into last year's 000 outage has recommended an overhaul of the system. The report makes 11 recommendations, including that the emergency system be nationalised and run by a statutory authority. It also recommends a regulatory review and a text-based option for contacting 000. Aged care providers, advocates and families will appear before the Senate inquiry looking into the Commonwealth's Supported Home Program. The program, which helps older people with shopping, transport and meals, is extended until 2029. Shadow Minister for Health and Aged Care, Anne Rustin, says the inquiry is expected to hear serious concerns.
5: We will be hearing from providers who are struggling to implement some really defective reforms that have been pushed on them by the government. But we'll also be hearing from older Australians who are having to pay more for less because these reforms just have not been considered properly.
3: The program provides low-level support to 830,000 seniors to help them live at home longer. The governor of Nigeria's predominantly Christian Plateau State has ordered a crackdown on an Islamic religious police group that's attempting to enforce Islamic Sharia law. He ordered his security agencies to halt activities by people operating under the name of Hizbah, declaring their operations illegal, unauthorised and unacceptable. The group allegedly harassed and intimidated Christian residents, demanding money and attempting to impose its own rules and restrictions. A US public interest law firm is taking the Michigan city of Dearborn to court over allegations that city officials spent taxpayer money promoting Islamic holidays while refusing to do so for Christian and Jewish holidays. Around half the population of Dearborn is Muslim. The Muslim mayor told a pastor he isn't welcome in the city because he opposed naming a street after a prominent local who supported Hamas. Turning to sport, and the Dolphins will be looking to win through to the NRL Grand Final on Friday night. A win against the Roosters would cement a maiden Grand Final appearance for the Finns in just their fourth season. Chief Executive Terry Reader telling Channel 9, the expansion side's success is no accident.
6: You're only as good as the people around you. From day one, we made sure we brought the right people in on the field, but also off the field too.
3: Elsewhere, the Knights have returned home after their upset win over the Warriors, insisting they have the belief to topple the Panthers on Sunday. That's the latest Vision National News. I'm Tracy Weir.
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7: One of the things I love about breakfast radio is that we get to spend the morning together. 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
2: Takashi Nagai is from Nagasaki in Japan. His father was a doctor and a follower of Shinto faith. Nagai himself studied medicine and was a committed atheist. At the death of his mother, he decided to explore religious belief. He read the 17th century scientist and Christian Blaise Pascal. Over time, he came to be a follower of Jesus. Nagai contracted leukemia from his medical work. He was also in Nagasaki the day that the atomic bomb was dropped. Miraculously, he survived, but his wife was instantly incinerated along with 40,000 others, and many more would die later from radiation poisoning. Nagai served God and the Japanese people until his death. In a country with a low percentage of Christians, Takashi Nagai is remembered and loved.
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0: It's Gavin Brett here. Every morning I ask myself a simple question. What kind of attitude do I want to carry into today? Because attitude is often a choice. I choose hope, I choose faith, I choose gratitude, and those choices usually make for a much better day.
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3: In stories making news, the US President Donald Trump says Russia has lost control of its diesel industry and again reprised his call for an end to the Russian war with Ukraine. Back home, and a parent of one of the children killed in the Hillcrest Jumping Castle tragedy in Tasmania has spoken about her experience at the school and the expectations for the inquest. The inquest will run for 4 days this week. A Queensland man has been ordered to compensate a legally blind woman he evicted from his short-stay house for having a guide dog. A tribunal has ordered him to pay $3,500 for breaching anti-discrimination laws. Australian National University study shows that risky parental gambling severely harms children's physical health, mental well-being and school engagement. Sport, and Collingwood superstar Nick Daicos has finally claimed his first Brownlow medal in a runaway victory with a record-breaking 47 votes. That's the news and sport headlines. More details soon.
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0: Good morning. Before I think about meetings, emails, or today's schedule, I try to remember that my relationship with God deserves first place. When I get that right, everything else seems to find its proper perspective. Enjoy your day, and you're starting it with Gavin Brett.
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0: A simple challenge for today. Look for one thing to be thankful for. Gratitude changes perspective. It doesn't remove our challenges, but it reminds us of God's faithfulness in the middle of them. Start there and see how your day unfolds. Hi, I'm Gavin Brett.
1: I love the saying that says we're not human beings having a spiritual experience, but spiritual beings having a human experience. There's the story of Jesus meeting up with a woman who had something of a reputation. She was out getting water during the heat of the day when no one else was around. The conversation moved from water to the real reason she was there. Ironically, it wasn't about a bucket full of water. It was about inner emptiness and how she'd tried to fill it. When asked where her husband was, it finally surfaced that she'd been a serial collector of blokes in an effort to try and feel okay about herself.
2: Jesus saw past the obvious to what was really happening.
3: He replaced her water collection with water retention.
1: The retention of living water that quenches inner emptiness. Jesus wants relationship, not rules.

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2: In this bulletin, the Prime Minister adding to the chorus of calls for AI reform and ministers to appear before a Senate inquiry. With the details, I'm Tracy Weir. Australia's Prime Minister has joined more than a dozen world leaders who have issued an urgent plea for global guardrails on AI. The signatories, including Anthony Albanese, warn the growth of the technology could outpace our ability to manage the emerging risks. The leaders have stressed it is vital the technology remain under human direction, oversight and control. Business groups argue that a well-designed migration policy is vital to offset an ageing population. The latest interjection

0: Generational report says life expectancy will reach 86 for men and nearly 90 for women, but it also warns that by the 2060s, deaths will outnumber births, shrinking the youth workforce. Andrew McKellar from the Chamber of Commerce and Industry says immigrants will have to fill the critical roles.
1: A well-designed, sustainable migration program that's focused on plugging the skills gaps that we have in the economy is going to be an important part of our strategy going forward. We can't ignore that. We have to face up to those economic realities.
0: Annual GDP growth is also expected to drop from an average of 3% down to 2%. A parliamentary inquiry into last year's 000 outage has recommended an overhaul of the system. The report makes 11 recommendations, including that the emergency system be nationalised and run by a statutory authority. It also recommends a regulatory review and a text-based option for contacting 000. Aged care providers, advocates and families will appear before the Senate inquiry looking into the Commonwealth's Supported Home Program. The program, which helps older people with shopping, transport and meals, is extended until 2029. Shadow Minister for Health and Aged Care, Anne Rustin, says the inquiry is expected to hear serious concerns.
2: We will be hearing from providers who are struggling to implement some really defective reforms that have been pushed on them by the government. But we'll also be hearing from older Australians who are having to pay more for less because these reforms just have not been considered properly.
0: The program provides low-level support to 830,000 seniors to help them live at home longer. The governor of Nigeria's predominantly Christian Plateau State has ordered a crackdown on an Islamic religious police group that's attempting to enforce Islamic Sharia law. He ordered his security agencies to halt activities by people operating under the name of Hizbah, declaring their operations illegal, unauthorised and unacceptable. The group allegedly harassed and intimidated Christian residents, demanding money and attempting to impose its own rules and restrictions. A US public interest law firm is taking the Michigan city of Dearborn to court over allegations that city officials spent taxpayer money promoting Islamic holidays while refusing to do so for Christian and Jewish holidays. Around half the population of Dearborn is Muslim. The Muslim mayor told a pastor he isn't welcome in the city because he opposed naming a street after a prominent local who supported Hamas. Turning to sport, and the Dolphins will be looking to win through to the NRL Grand Final on Friday night. A win against the Roosters would cement a maiden Grand Final appearance for the Finns in just their fourth season. Chief Executive Terry Reader telling Channel 9, the expansion side's success is no accident.
3: You're only as good as the people around you. From day one, we made sure we brought the right people in on the field, but also off the field too.
0: Elsewhere, the Knights have returned home after their upset win over the Warriors, insisting they have the belief to topple the Panthers on Sunday. That's the latest Vision National News. I'm Tracy Weir.
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5: As we share this morning together, let me remind you that small things matter. 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
1: Hi, I'm Bernie Diamond. I was looking at a beautiful painting recently, a wonderful picture of the Australian outback, reds and oranges. It was called The Road to Innamincka. And right through the centre of the painting was a long, straight road that went for miles. It's the road that you and I would normally take if we were going to Innamincka. But as well as that, there was a creek bed, lots of fresh green growth in the middle of this barren land. The bed kind of wound and snaked its way across the landscape. And I thought, now that's the scenic route, not straight and boring like the road made by human hands. Sometimes we have our lives all planned out, and then as we travel all those miles down the road, it can end up feeling dry and boring, a bit like that road to Innamincka. But God, well, He has this path for our lives. It wasn't made by human hands. It's winding. It's beautiful. It has twists and turns, surprises around the corner.
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0: Here's a simple recipe for a better morning. I love this recipe. A good coffee, a nourishing breakfast, some uplifting music, and a few moments spent with God. Hi, you're joining Gavin here this morning as we start your day and we do it together. It might sound simple, but those little habits can have a big impact on your day. Thanks for letting us be part of your morning.
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3: In stories making news, Anthony Albanese has joined more than a dozen world leaders who have issued an urgent plea for global guardians on AI. The leaders say the growth of the technology could outpace our ability to manage the emerging risks. Australian banks have reported tens of thousands of malicious online posts and AI scams to social media networks and telcos. The Federal Coalition is expected to float a plan to allow Australians to use superannuation as collateral for a mortgage. The Herald reports the proposal is under consideration but hasn't been formally adopted by the opposition. Almost 2 million people are under evacuation orders as a typhoon batters a number of prefectures in Japan. Japan's emergency services had warned of an imminent threat to life, but several of those warnings have now been downgraded. To sport in the AFL, and Nick Dacos has become Collingwood's 10th Brownlow medalist, the Pies champion winning with 47 votes after three consecutive podium finishes. That's the news and sport headlines. More details soon.
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0: Maybe today is a big day for you. Maybe it's just another ordinary day. Either way, God is present in both the extraordinary and the everyday moments of life. Hi, I'm Gavin Brett, and we're starting the day together. And thanks for letting us encourage you as your morning unfolds.
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2: In this bulletin, Donald Trump facing backlash after banning a reporter and IBAC powers under scrutiny. With the details, I'm Tracy Weir. Australia is one of more than a dozen countries who have signed an urgent plea for global guardrails around artificial intelligence. The signatories, including Prime Minister Anthony Albanese, say the growth of the technology could outpace our ability to manage the emerging risks. Mr. Albanese says we need to get the balance right while harnessing what the technology can offer.
3: Artificial intelligence has the potential to improve lives, to strengthen our economy and productivity, and to massively advance science and medical breakthroughs. But humans need to be in control of it.
2: Other signatories include Canada, Germany and the EU. Former Victorian Premiers Jacinta Allen and Dan Andrews could face greater scrutiny under proposed IBAC reforms. The Coalition wants to remove immunity covering some government documents and information. Labor is considering changes to expand IBAC's powers and speed up its reports. The reforms come as the Big Build Corruption Royal Commission prepares to begin tomorrow. The Queensland Premier has echoed criticism from the state's peak tourism bodies who are against the federal government's cap on backpacker visas. The reduction plan was announced last week as part of Labor's migration overhaul. David Crisafulli says many regional businesses relying on overseas holidaymakers taking up work, and the move would ultimately lead to price hikes for fresh produce. Major American television networks are refusing to cover daily press events with Donald Trump after the US president banned CNN and its reporters from the White House. Vice President J.D. Vance has defended the ban.
4: Well, I take some issue with the premise. So he's not banning media outlets. What he's doing is saying, we're not going to give you special access to the White House if you engage in what is effectively propaganda.
2: ABC, CBS, NBC and Fox News say they will not participate in the Daily Pool, which takes turns providing television coverage of presidential events. Almost 2 million people are under evacuation orders as a typhoon batters a number of prefectures in Japan. Japan's emergency services had warned of an imminent threat to life, but several of the warnings have now been downgraded. The Christian-run Idaho Family Policy Centre has had a major legal victory enforcing the state's gender laws. It sued the main high school in the state capital of Boise on behalf of a female student who found herself with a male student in the girls' bathroom. School officials admitted allowing the transgender student to use the girls' facilities as part of a gender support plan, but that has been illegal in Idaho for 3 years. The school settled the case with a $50,000 payout, the first time a student has recovered funds from a US school over such an incident. Close to 350 people have been baptised during a single ceremony in communist Cuba. It was led by the bishop, who is the head of the nation's Methodist Church. The ceremony took place against a background of challenging economic circumstances and persecution of Christians in Cuba. To sport, and leading referee Ashley Klein has been dropped for this week's NRL preliminary finals and is now out of grand final contention. He's been criticised for several crucial calls late in the semi-final between the Knights and the Warriors at Eden Park. After three near misses, Collingwood star Nick Dacos has won the AFL's Brownlow medal as the competition's best player. He won by a record-equalling margin of 11 votes ahead of Bailey Smith and Marcus Bontempelli. That's the latest Vision National News. I'm Tracy Weir.
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6: Have you got kids? If you're like most parents, you want to teach them to be fully equipped before they leave home. I half joke with my two girls that I won't let them leave the home until they're fully graduated in all the skills they need to tackle life on their own. Graduation also means being educated on how to manage money. But how do we do this in practice? It seems today that very few schools teach practical money management, and most parents don't know what to do either. So here's some helpful tips that I've found work really well. Personally, I don't like an entitlement mentality, the mentality that says I exist, therefore I deserve. I don't think this mentality is healthy. Therefore, in my family, my daughters only get pocket money if they earn it. My wife Rochelle and I have put up a chart in our pantry that lists a whole range of household tasks that my daughters can do to earn their pocket money. If they don't work, they don't earn. Much like the real world, right? Having a list of household tasks and the amount that they can earn is a motivator. It's a win-win. We get more work done around the house and they earn some money doing it. If you want to get your kids even more motivated, help them set some savings goals to buy things that they want. Break it down for them and help them understand how long it'll take for them to save for that special item. Setting medium-term goals teaches delayed gratification. Delayed gratification is a sign of maturity and a wonderful lesson to learn with regards to finances. On payday, we pay the girls' earnings in cash. The reason we pay cash is so that they can allocate their earnings to three envelopes. These envelopes are titled giving, saving and spending. I want my girls to form good money habits, and this envelope system encourages time-proven habits for financial success. In fact, I recommend the envelope system for most adults too. On payday, they must put cash into each one of the envelopes. They determine how much goes into each envelope, but each envelope must receive some cash. Another envelope they have is named clothes. This envelope receives an allocation from the family's budget, in cash, every pay. We give the girls their budgeted clothing allocation, and then it's their responsibility to manage this clothing budget themselves. We figured that getting this allocation into their hands to manage would provide a number of teaching moments, as they got things wrong and as they got things right, and we were right. The girls on the whole have done an amazing job with managing their clothing budget and have given us, their parents, some great opportunities to say, well done. So if you have trouble getting your kids to do their share of the work around the house, then can I suggest you give this a go and see what happens? You might be pleasantly surprised.
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2: One of the loneliest times in my whole life was when I was surrounded by people. I had just changed jobs, I changed house, and I changed life direction. And I suddenly found myself actually very lonely. So in an attempt to lift my spirits, I thought, I'll go down to the local shopping centre. Now, I'm not usually one for retail therapy, but as I walked through the shopping centre, I noticed everyone else seemed to have a purpose. And yet I felt totally invisible. I learned fairly quickly that day that you can feel very alone even when you're in a room full of people. It's amazing how many others have told me that they've had times in their lives when they felt exactly the same way. It's so important that we look out for each other. Don't be fooled by the happy facade that some people may put on, but make sure you ask those around you how they're really going. I'm Linda Bailey from dailydevotions.com.au.
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You know, I don't always wake up full of energy. Sometimes that first cup of coffee is doing some pretty heavy lifting. But one thing I've learned is that if I can spend a little time with God before the day gets away from me, everything seems to fall into place just a little better.

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2: In stories making news, the latest news poll suggests two-thirds of surveyed voters want fewer immigrants allowed into the country. 52% of those polled considered immigration to include a mix of benefits and harm for most Australians. Uber claims new dismissal laws for gig workers could put passengers at risk. The rideshare giant has been ordered to reinstate a driver despite three dangerous driving complaints being made against him. The BBC has removed crocodile footage mistakenly shown in a report about Rockhampton's Fitzroy River being considered for the 2032 Olympic rowing events. The footage was actually filmed on the Fitzroy River in Western Australia's Kimberley region. Sport, and all eyes will be on Marnus Labuschagne when Queensland hosts New South Wales in this afternoon's one-day cup clash at the Allan Border Field. The struggling Aussie batter will be chasing a big score after being overlooked for the ODI tour of Zimbabwe and South Africa. That's the news and sport headlines. More details soon.
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0: first few minutes of the day can set the tone for everything that follows. Good morning, I'm Gavin Brett. So before the rush takes over, let's choose gratitude, hope, and faith. It might just change the way we approach the rest of the day.
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0: Maybe your day is already running behind schedule. Well, that's okay. Take a breath. Slow down for a moment. God isn't in a hurry, and his peace is available even in the middle of a busy morning.
1: Jim Elliot, the martyred missionary, once wrote in his journal, "Wherever you are, be all there." Hello, I'm Chuck Swindoll. Elliot went on to say, "Live to the hilt every situation you believe to be the will of God." 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Hey, you have pressures? 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You've got things on your mind and prayers on your heart? Well, so do I. But let's not let past regrets or future worries stand in the way of living in the here and now. 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